0: to Marysville, an accident blocking the left lane approaching State Route 529. It slows off and on from the Snohomish River Bridge just after Everett. That's about a 20-minute drive there. Southbound 405 through Bellevue takes about 20 to 25 minutes from Northeast 8 to Cold Creek Parkway. Traffic is from Turning Point. Study one of the most heartfelt books in the Bible, the Book of Psalms, with Dr. David Jeremiah. 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
1: The Bible reminds us, the Lord is near to all who call on him. 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
5: This is Rich, the founder of Reach Ministry and pastor of Hope is Alive Church in Seattle, and I would love to invite everyone to join me with the Lord's Prayer. 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For yours is the kingdom, the power, and glory forever and ever. Amen.

Hey, I'm Andy on Spirit 105.3. God's doing some amazing things around the world, and you can see some of them without leaving Bothell. It's Missions Fest 2026 on Saturday at Eastside Church. 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Heavy.

0: I call it the Chick-fil-A conundrum. I'm Andy here on Spirit 105.3. I don't always want Chick-fil-A, but when I really want it and crave it, it's Sunday and they're closed. And same thing with this being a King County holiday today. Many county offices are closed that you would never otherwise need to use, except, of course, the day that they're closed. So if you went up to a county building and you tried to open it and was confused why it was locked, and then you did the walk of shame back to your car, I feel you. I feel you.
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1: Hi, it's Erica, and I believe spending a moment in Narnia is good for the soul. 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Mr. Beaver said, Aslan is a lion, the great lion.
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3: Safe? 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

0: 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You feel like you're made for more? Well, here's the fastest way you can become the person you want to be. It's your daily joy scroll.
1: Put yourself in a situation where you have no choice but to become. You'd be amazed at what you can endure when you have no choice. For me, when I signed my lease for my gym, I had $5,000 in my bank account. The rent was $5,000. I had never really made money before. And so I was like, oh, wow, how does this work? If I made 100% of the money that I had made in my job, I would have been able to pay rent and have no food or anything else. Necessity is the mother of invention, right? It's the constraints that create the innovation that is required to get you out of the constraint, to get you out of the hard time.
0: And when it comes to faith, where your ability ends, that's where God is just getting started.
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3: And good afternoon. We've had our share of decent-sized backups today, but because it's the federal Columbus Day holiday, it could have been a lot worse. Right now, northbound 5 is having Michigan up to James. That'll take 20 to 25 minutes. Then another 15 from Denny to the Ship Canal Bridge construction zone in the main line. Southbound 5, about a 15-minute drive for the Ship Canal Bridge to pass Denny. And south 405 leaving downtown Bellevue over 20 minutes from Northeast 8 to Coal Creek Parkway. Traffic is from Turning Point. 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

0: Somewhere in Western Washington, there's a road that's absolutely beautiful when the leaves change. I need to find it. I'm Andy here on Spirit 105.3. My first fall in the Pacific Northwest. And it seems like every road, I'm still trying to learn the roads, but it seems like every road just always leads back to I-5. And then I'm stuck in a parking lot for the rest of the afternoon. So let me know what your favorite fall drive is around here when you tap the open mic on the Spirit 105.3 app.
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0: on my mind. Spirit 105.3. It's never too late to change course. One battleship captain learned that when he was piloting the ship on a dark, foggy night. And he sees on his radar that there is an object directly in front of them. So he radios to it, advise you to change course 10 degrees north. The response comes back, negative, we advise you to change course. The captain sees a blinking light now ahead of him. And he says, I'm a ship's captain, change course now. The response comes back, I'm a seaman second class, and you should change course 10 degrees south to avoid imminent collision. Now at this point, the captain is furious. He tried to pull rank. He says, this is a battleship. Change your course immediately. Back comes a calm reply. Sir, this is a lighthouse.
1: I can see you in the morning.

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It just keeps me going. It does. Thank you, Lord. I'm Katarina from Bow, and I love Spirit 105.3.

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2: 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Thank you for listening. 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And we're here to remind you that you're deeply loved and never alone.
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4: And good evening. 520 eastbound, the on-ramp from I-5 northbound, a collision partially blocking the ramp. The slowdown starts really north of Michigan off and on all the way up through downtown Seattle. That takes you about 35 minutes to get through all of that. Southbound 5, about a 15-minute drive from the Ship Canal Bridge to Denny. South 405 takes about 15 minutes, and the slowdown from Southeast 8 to Cold Creek Parkway. And on Highway 2 eastbound at Old Owen Road, that's milepost 21 getting into Salton. There's a collision block in the right lane. That's about a 15-minute drive approaching Salton. Traffic is from Turning Point. 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
5: Hey, what's up? My name is Brant. Thank you for listening. We're so honored that you are. We truly are. And Sherry is the show's producer. And I want to talk about encouragement coming up here because I don't think we realize just how important it is for other people. Like, what an opportunity we have. Anyway, we'll talk about that. Other stuff, too. Thanks for being here.

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1: Oh, so encouraging all the time. 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
1: It's true. You look on Instagram or something, and you can have FOMO real quick.
2: Am I missing out on something? Should I go to that thing? What if I miss out?
1: I realize FOMO, fear of missing out, is like the first problem with Adam and Eve.
0: Oh, my goodness, isn't it? That's a great point.
1: You should do this. You want in on this.
0: Yeah.
1: You got to have this.
0: Mm-hmm.
1: And then, like, no, you're not. Can you hear?
0: And they had everything.
1: Right.
0: They had everything.
1: And still.
0: Yes.
1: Well, this could add something to it. No, stop it.
0: Good point. Can
1: you ever be content?
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1: So this song is all marinated up in Hebrews 12. We can fix our eyes on Jesus. He's the one who set this race out for us to run. He is the one who will be our strength. So if you're thinking about giving up today, fix your eyes on Jesus and keep going.

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1: So I've been batching it, and I'm pretty cool with that. Bachelor-ing it.
0: Oh, okay.
1: Yeah, that's mm-hmm. fine. It's good. Good
0: clarification. Sorry, I didn't understand.
2: By the way, you should know, okay. If you're listening to the show, you're new to it. Sherry has no idea what I'm going to be talking about for you. There's no scripting. This is all ad lib or whatever.
0: That was legitimate confusion totally. That you heard, guys.
2: And that's great because that probably reflects confusion right. that other people have, and I need to know that.
0: Okay, so you've been bacheloring. Yeah.
2: Which I'm fine with for about 15, 20 minutes. Mm-hmm. But I've missed my wife. She gets home soon, but she's visiting our son. Mm-hmm. Anyway, it does force me to create new recipes.
0: Yes.
2: So I invented one, which is really good. It's called cold broccoli slaw in a mug.
0: Yes.
2: And I eat it over the sink. That way I don't get any other... I just use my mug that I would use for other stuff. And I pour the cold broccoli slaw in there and just...
0: Now, if I may...
2: If it falls out, like while I'm putting it...
0: It goes directly in the sink.
2: Yes. That's fine.
0: So, you took a picture of that.
2: Yeah.
0: I had not seen it. It was on Instagram.
2: Uh-huh.
0: A friend of mine actually screenshot it and sent it to me. The picture came up, and then the next text said, go help your brother. So, the word is out.
2: This poor man. He needs help. No, I like it. It's a good recipe.

0: I'm Candace from Lake Bay, and I spend a lot of time in my car, so it's just the place where I kind of spend time with God and in worshiping, because I have four kids. I drive around lots of places, so I spend a lot of time here.
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1: Yeah.
0: Refreshingly odd, oddly refreshing.
2: Yeah, you know what? That's true.
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1: It's so easy to forget, but this is such an awesome thing that you can do, and I can do. Encourage people. Mm-hmm. People are starved for it. They need it. It matters to them. It blows me away. There's something about it. I mean, you'd think it wouldn't matter to them. It does. Mm-hmm. It matters to everybody. So having somebody, we're all starved for this, so this is something we can do for people.
0: What do you remember from being 16? I'm Sarah, host of the Passion Meets Purpose podcast. Our guest, Ian Simpkins.
2: I remember my pastor pulling me aside saying, I want you to preach next month. And I said, oh, no, thank you. And he said, I wasn't asking you. After that sermon, this sweet old woman walked up to me. But then she like looked into my soul the way that only like wise older people can. She said, I believe the Lord has given you a voice, so you better learn how to actually use it.
0: You can hear the full episode if you send me the word purpose to 89419. Wow! That's what Matt said when he drove 300 miles to buy the car he wanted at Peninsula Subaru. You'll love what happened when he got there. He says, the whole family came out to meet me and congratulate me on my purchase. I'm 71 years old and I will go back till I can't. 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

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That's good for this month and all year.

0: 3.
1: This is Tyler from Red Rocks Worship. Jesus is with us through every circumstance. When seasons of fear, uncertainty, or anxiety seem louder than everything else, Psalm 46:1 says, God is our refuge and strength, an ever-present help in trouble. Remember today that the Lord is with you.

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2: Colin, Steve, we're called to be something different. 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
3: 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Hey, what's up? My name is Brant. I want to talk about prayer and how I'm not doing a good job with it lately. 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
4: Yeah.
3: And I want to talk about that. 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
4: Hmm.
3: And anyway, I just thought that was interesting. We'll talk about it here coming up. Thank you for listening. 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
1: It's a Monday tradition. If you're new to the show, join us for this. This is a mood lifter every time for me. And for a lot of people, there's something about a banjo that just, what can you say?
0: Lifts you up.
1: You can't, how can you be angry and mad?
0: Well, yeah, you can.
1: Still can, but
0: I'm but not. But it's harder.
1: I'm not. Sing along with Scott. Oh, I saw the line.

0: 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Thank you for participating in our Monday tradition with David Crowder Band.
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10: 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So whenever she drove his car, she would leave Spirit 105.3 playing when she parked it. 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That's how God often works, not always through big moments, but through faithful everyday moments. A song, a conversation, a message of hope. 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
2: Yeah, I've been kind of blowing it lately with the praying. I was in this good groove with praying. Going for a while, but then got out of the schedule, travel, stuff. So just fell apart. So I'm getting back into it.
1: Same thing happened to me.
2: Did it really?
1: With my reading. I had been, because we had like kind of a schedule. Yeah. And when the schedule breaks up, then there's a real intentionality that has to happen, and sometimes it doesn't.
2: Yeah, it really is about our schedule.
1: Yeah.
2: So I've noticed, too, my perspective is off.
1: Mm-hmm.
2: I don't trust my perspective. I don't see people in the right light, I think. I could just tell it's a little off. Mm-hmm. And I was reading somebody else say, just coincidentally, like, for me to love people, I can't not pray. I have to, or I won't be able to do it.
1: Yeah.
2: And I just thought, man, that is so right. I learned that lesson again.

Actually, it's been just about a year right now. I started my relationship with God, and I just feel so much more of his presence when I'm listening to spirit and music that is better for us to listen to and good with the heart.

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1: Yes. No!
2: Yeah!
1: No!
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0: Yep, just the right kind of weird.
1: It's really a sight to behold.
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1: Well, this is kind of sad, but they say Monday is the day you feel the ugliest if you're a woman.
2: Sorry, it's not funny.
3: I started by saying this is kind of sad, and you started laughing within 0.7 seconds. The irony of it.
2: I'm sorry. I'm trying to see it myself. Is it Monday? And you know what?
1: That's too bad.
2: It might be. Yeah. I don't know.
1: I don't know when the... I guess you feel your best later on.
2: Like a Friday or something.
1: You don't feel too hot on Sundays either.
2: Yeah,
1: but,
2: Sunday. Okay.
1: Okay, but... Well, yeah.
2: I think Thursday's a good day.
1: You should just choose my approach.
2: Which is?
1: Well, I'm just trying to be helpful.
2: Okay.
1: I choose to be incredible 24/7.
2: Okay.
1: And so I find that is helpful.
2: I just want to tell you it's not.
1: But it's not. Okay. All right. Well, everybody has an opinion.
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1: Can I just go off for a second?
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2: Hi there, I'm Steve. Hey, have you heard what God says about you? He says you're a new creation in Christ. You're his child, justified, redeemed, and loved. Spirit
3: 105.3. Hey, what's going on? My name is Brant. Coming up, we have the Monday Choke Spa. Can't wait to do that. Also, Brant's three hopefully helpful things. Ideas for what you can do with your social media. Three ideas. I'm going to throw that out there. Thank you for listening, by the way. We know the show's a little bit different, a little bit odd. But if you can fight through the initial what's going on here and then get through that, we want to be friends. That's the goal. So thank you for listening.

why not wake up to encouragement? Hi, it's Erica. We're all fighting one battle or another. The enemy wants to put you on the sidelines. Press on and just show up. God is using you, struggles and all. Just show up. 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
1: Time for Brant's three things, three hopefully helpful things. Today it is this, three great ideas for social media. If you've got any kind of social media account, it could be Instagram, Twitter, Facebook, whatever. Great ideas for it. Because we use it for different things. A lot of times it's complaining about this thing or politics or whatever and proving our point and winning the argument or whatever. Okay, that's fine. But here's some other ideas. Mm-hmm. If you want to do this, here's one. You've got access, a platform. Maybe it's to 4 people, 40 people, 4,000 people. But you could use it as an encouragement machine. You could really encourage people. You could point out the great service you got. You could say, you know who I really appreciate right now in my life? You could just do that every day. Here's today's person I really appreciate. It makes people's day. It could be because you're honoring them in public too. And what you're mm-hmm. saying is meaningful. Mm-hmm. Just an idea. By the way, a little hint with the, if you use it as an encouragement machine, you'll feel more encouraged when you're done doing it. Mm-hmm. Because you'll have done something to serve somebody else. It'll actually help shape your own heart.
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1: Talking about how to use your social media and Brant's three things today. It's three great uses for social media. Just some ideas about what to do with your Facebook or Twitter account. Mm-hmm. Reshape it. Do something different. The first one was about encouraging people. Second thing, if you're somebody who would say, I am a Christian, you're a professing Christian, like this is who I am, mm-hmm. you could share things you love about Jesus. I mentioned this a little bit ago talking to Sean on the phone, but it's like there's things you probably admire or things you're reading about Jesus, things that you're so appreciate. It's like, here's what I appreciate. You can do it in a way that's not triumphalistic or look at me, I'm better than you. It doesn't have to be virtue signaling. It's about him, mm-hmm. not you. But why not? I'm always kind of baffled by that. Like, if you get a chance to talk about something that matters to you, that's what social media is. You got a chance. Why not do that stuff? Why not balance out all the other stuff with some of that, too? I'm just throwing that out there.

I'm Carrie from Orting, and I listen every morning to get my head right. I'm a public school teacher, so I go in with a smile on my face after I've been worshiping all the way to work. I love Spirit 105.3.

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2: This is Brant's Three Things. We're talking about things you could do with social media, and there's so many good things you could do with it, just as ideas. Can I put forward another one? The first one was encourage people. Second one was actually mention some things about Jesus you admire.
1: Mm-hmm.
2: The third thing is, and I mean this as well, more animal photos. There's a lot of cat photos out there. That's fine. Keep doing the cat photos.
1: Yeah, yeah.
2: But also, I just posted something on Twitter with a hedgehog that's driving a little vegetable car. Did you see it's a little vegetable car? It's made out of carrots and also a cucumber.
1: I did see that, yes.
2: And then there's little snails walking across. There's a moose crossing sign. And then the trees are broccoli.
1: Yes.
2: So that would be my third thing, is more stuff like that. I mean, why not?
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construction, and so it's kind of like trying to be a light in a dark place sometimes. 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It pumps me up, and it just kind of gets my mind in the right mindset so I can go out and be an ambassador. 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
1: It's Tyrion. Hebrews 13:8 says that Jesus Christ is the same yesterday, today, and forever. That means he is completely reliable and trustworthy. And because of that, we can put the full weight of our need and total dependency upon him, because he's always faithful and that will never, ever change.

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2: Hi, this is Steve. Jesus knew we'd be afraid. That's why he keeps reminding us to stay focused on him. Spirit
3: 105.3. Hey, what's going on? My name is Brant. Producer Sherry is here too. Thank you for listening. We have to say this. Somebody was like, you don't need to apologize for yourself. We're not apologizing. Mm-hmm. But we are a little bit sorry.
4: Just a little bit.
3: Now, we know our show is different, and so we've been told

0: we should acknowledge that. Otherwise, yes. People are like, do they realize that she's got this big laugh?
1: Yeah,
0: and he's really dry. So, yeah, we do. That's
1: We've
0: who
1: had
0: we
1: many
0: are.
1: Consultants tell us
0: yep.
1: to make sure to tell you.
0: Get the elephant in the room discussed, and then you can move on to other stuff.
1: Right.
0: So, anyway, for a lot of people, they get it immediately. Others takes a few weeks or something. But thanks for being patient with us. We're in it for the friendship.
1: Mm-hmm.
0: That's it. So, thanks for being here.
2: Sometime.

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1: A lot of sports going on. I mean, a lot of sports going on right now.
2: All the sports.
0: Oh, my goodness.
2: They really are.
0: This year, yeah, number of sports.
1: At once.
2: Mm-hmm. Okay, so I am doing fantasy football.
0: Oh, you did decide to do that.
2: Yeah, I'm getting some criticism from other coaches in my league.
0: Why? Because you're not doing anything.
2: They don't like my style.
0: You don't do anything. You set up your players, and then you walk away from the league.
2: No, I don't even know who's on my team. I haven't looked at my roster. They did an auto draft. But that's, as coach,
0: yes.
2: If my style is...
0: Ignore the players.
2: Not even, don't even look at the players. Don't even...
0: Who are we to say?
2: Ignore them. Don't know what your schedule is, who you're playing, or whatever. That's my...
0: Everyone has their process.
2: That's my process as a coach.
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1: This is Josh Wilson, and every single person who's listening to this, you are so loved. 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This world needs your music, so please play it.

0: Lord.
1: You know that little smile you get when a song you love comes on? That feeling that something just clicked. Maybe it's more than the music. Maybe that's Jesus reminding you that he's right there. Want to explore that? 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
1: Years ago, I read this book called Who Switched the Price Tags? That's what it was called.
0: Mm-hmm.
1: And it was all about, because the author was saying when he was a kid, I guess this was way back, he's an older guy, but like they went into some little store and they would switch price tags and they'd kind of stand back and watch people get confused or like get a total bargain on this,
0: right,
1: this thing with that, you know, this candy bar cost $57. So, but he was like, that's our culture. Mm. We don't know what to value and what not to value. Like some things are worth a ton, but we think they're not worth anything. And some things we think are the inverse, you know? Mm-hmm. And I think that's such a, think about power. Like, gotta have power. Did Jesus say that? Mm. I mean, Jesus, if I'm taking his point of view, he's saying, no, you value being a servant.
0: Yeah.
1: That's where it's at. And we're still struggling with that. We still, and he could not have made that more clear. And we are still struggling with that. What do we value?
2: Oh, wow.

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It just exudes God's love and peace and joy, and I love listening to that at my salon, and they hear Jesus. It gives us an opening to talk about God.

0: 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Good stories, good laughs, and a helpful perspective.
1: Yeah, yeah.
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1: Growing up, listen to the radio. They'd always have like the guy be like, guess what? It's National Apple Strudel Day. So everybody's going to have some apple strudel.
2: Yeah, okay.
1: They always talk like that.
2: Yes, yes.
1: I never wanted to talk like that. And I never wanted to do National Whatever Days. Because I think there's some cabal at the UN or whatever they decide you're going
0: to
1: do.
0: Why?
1: This.
0: To what end, Brant? To what end
1: to
0: would they be doing
1: around.
0: That?
1: It's okay, tyrannical. So yesterday was Southern Food Heritage Day. I always do the opposite.
2: Southern Food Heritage Day.
1: Okay, don't start thinking about it.
2: Okay.
1: The point is, I did not observe it because I don't do it. So I always do the opposite.
2: What were you doing?
1: So I found the most northern culture I could in, this is...
2: Ate that food.
1: Chukotka, Russia.
2: Okay.
1: And studied their diet. So I had caribou meat, marine animals. I had meat products or fish eaten with local plants.
2: Sure.
1: Including berries and seaweed. Often dipped into seal oil or melted caribou fat. And it wasn't great.
0: Yeah, didn't enjoy it. But
1: I'm like,
0: they're not going to tell you what to do.
1: Tell me what to do. Southern, nope, I'm going to the North Pole.
0: Caribou.
3: 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I had a major baking fail trying to make a no-fail pumpkin chocolate chip dessert that I saw on Facebook. 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What a waste, you know? And she goes, girl, my bestie has the best pumpkin chocolate chip cookie recipe. You want me to text it to you? And I was like, yes, yes, please. I can't wait to make these cookies. God can even redeem a baking fail.
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1: So this song is all marinated up in Hebrews 12. We can fix our eyes on Jesus. He's the one who set this race out for us to run. 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

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When I'm in the car, it just gives me a little bit of space to stay rooted and connected. 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
1: Hi, I'm Max. I once heard some wise words. 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
3: The coldness in his tone that day, I knew that this was going to be bad, and I knew that I needed to get away from him, and I had left my car keys back in his bedroom, and for some reason, I thought I needed to get my car keys, get into the front yard, and just get away.
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5: You know, John, today's topic, it breaks my heart, and it should break everybody's heart, when particularly young women are in an abusive relationship. And I'm thinking of your high school years, your teen years, and, you know, I've known even my son's friends that have suffered some of this. And so it is a silent thing. We don't talk enough about it, but today we want to equip parents to be alert, to understand, and to have those discussions, to equip particularly their daughters about how to know when a relationship is abusive. Mm-hmm. Because most of the time, this is all new, and you don't know. You're this flower, and man, there are mean people in this world.
4: Yeah, and our guest has been through what you're talking about, experiencing horrific abuse as a teen in a dating relationship, and we'll be sharing that with you today. Dee Dee Saeed is our guest. She's advised young adults about healthy dating relationships for many years now as a mentor and as a mom, and she's turned her experience into a book called It Doesn't Start With a Punch, My Journey Through an Abusive Teen Dating Relationship.
5: Dee Dee, welcome to Focus on the Family.
3: Thank you so much. It's an honor to be here
5: today. Your name will be easy. My sister is Dee Dee, so this is good. I'll keep thinking of her
3: small,
5: as I'm talking
3: world.
5: To you. Let's get into it. That was a serious kind of entry point, mm-hmm. and some people are going, what? And maybe even concerned that should we be covering something like this in the open? But man, it is so critical for parents and for young people, both boys and girls, and teen boy and teen girls can encounter abuse. Today, we want to concentrate on your story. Growing up, you describe your fascination with love and relationships. I'm sure. I mean, this is part of it, right? You are wanting to have that relationship that's Prince Charming, correct?
3: Right.
5: What were you feeling at the time?
3: You know, I think it was just part of teenage years of growing up, and that was one of the things to look forward to. Turning 16 and driving a car was, beginning to date, right?
5: So you meet this guy that you've called Brock in the book. I'm sure that's not his real name, but
3: right.
5: Describe how you met him and who this young man was. How old was he?
3: So we were the same age. It was my junior year in high school when we met, and it was in the fall, and I was giving a few friends a ride home after school, and somebody else asked for a ride, and when I said yes, then his friend jumped in the car too. And so as I'm driving and dropping people off, Brock is flirting with me, and I'm kind of flirting back, and so when I dropped him off, he asked me for my phone number. And up till this point, I really didn't know that a boy had been interested in me. My friends had gone out on dates, but I hadn't yet. And so I was pretty excited that somebody was showing interest and asked for my phone number. So then we started talking on the phone quite a bit. And after a few weeks, he asked me out on a date. And of course, I excitedly said yes. And, you know, it was everything I hoped for. He came to the front door when he picked me up and opened the car door. And we had a nice time at the restaurant over dinner. And he walked me back to the door when the date was over. And
5: yeah, in that regard, when you're thinking back on this and writing this book, which is helpful because you talk about the signs and what to look for. But he was very polite. He was a gentleman all the way and seemed like, wow, this is really good, right?
3: Right. Yeah. No, it was everything that I had hoped a date would be.
5: How long did that last until you went, uh-oh?
3: I'd say it lasted a few weeks. You know, we did things like going to a haunted house with my best friend. We would hang out after school together, sometimes with my friends, sometimes not. But it continued good. The first time that it, and it was a very different sign than what you would expect. He called me one night on a school night before bed and told me that he had flipped his dad's truck and totaled it, and it was the only family car, and that he was afraid what his dad was going to do with him, and so would I stay on the phone with him, and so his dad wouldn't come and do anything. And, you know, as a 16-year-old, it didn't cross my mind that all the parent has to do is walk in the room and say, get off the phone, and he would. And instead, wanting to help my boyfriend, I pulled the covers over my head and, you know, kept talking to him. And as it grew later, I kept saying, I think we can get off the phone. Surely your dad's gone to bed by now. No, I still hear him up. We should stay on the phone. And it was 3 a.m. when we finally hung up the phone. Right. Yeah.
5: And was it true or false?
3: So when I went to school that day, he wasn't there. And so I was really worried about what had happened to him after we got off the phone. And I tried to call him midway through the day and he didn't answer. And so my best friend and I drove up to his house after school. And when we turned the corner onto his street, his dad's truck was sitting in the driveway without a scratch on it. And so, you know, like, I'm disbelief what was last night. I'm humiliated because my friend's sitting next to me. And so he came out of the house laughing at me for being so gullible at the prank he'd pulled on me the night before.
5: Yeah.
3: Right. I kept telling him that it wasn't funny and I didn't understand why he had lied to me.
5: Yeah.
3: And he just kept saying it was a joke. Couldn't I take a joke? I did debate on breaking up with him, but I didn't know if it was something that you broke up over.
5: Right.
3: And so,
5: again, you've never been in this territory, right?
3: Right.
5: And you're very excited that someone's taken an interest in you. Now you got to process his difficulties, whatever, you know, compels him to do these things.
3: Right.
5: What were other things that in the forefront that began to happen that were equally troubling that you weren't really processing the way maybe you should have?
3: You know, he started to put down my friends and my family, just making, you know, kind of jokes, but putting them down. And I didn't know quite how to respond to that. And then he started putting me down, saying things like I wasn't coordinated. No wonder I wasn't better on the tennis team. He tried to tell me that I wasn't smart. And when I countered with it, I was taking the harder classes in school than he was. He said, well, that's book smart. You don't have common sense. You're not going to survive in the real world. Mm-hmm. So it was, you know, I would try to speak back to it, but he always had a rebuttal that made me question myself.
5: Let me ask you this, a delicate question, but mm-hmm. I think an important one. What left you vulnerable to that kind of manipulation? I mean, you knew who you were.
3: You know, I think it was two things. I think we're all a little confused of who we are
5: sure.
3: at that age. You know, as much as we think we know, we're trying to fit in and it's an ever-changing landscape. But I also think that we're desensitized to sarcasm. You know, it rains in school hallways. And so when I was confronted with it, it wasn't really much different than what I'd heard other people saying or in other situations. It didn't feel good and I didn't like it, but I didn't recognize that it was bad.
5: It wasn't unusual.
3: Right.
5: Except in the context of, you know, a guy that you think likes you,
3: right.
5: maybe would treat you differently. But
3: right.
5: really these are mechanisms of control.
3: Correct.
5: Right? That's
3: yes.
5: what he's trying to do, is gain the upper hand and manipulate you, etc. That relationship then moved into him isolating you, him following you. Describe how long into the relationship that was and when he began to show jealousy and control in a much more forthright way.
3: So the first sign of physical abuse was pushing me in the hallway after school one day. So I hadn't seen the jealousy yet. We were talking to a classmate after school one day, and we were debating on something kind of trivial. And wanting to look cool in front of his friend, I did a light-handed backslap on Brock's shoulder. And in response, he pushed me with both of his hands. And it was so hard that I fell backwards, slid on the floor, dropped all my books. I was mortified. And, you know, that time alarm bells went off in my head. But I was in shock. I didn't know how to respond to that. You know, when you talk to your kids about dating, you know, here's how you respond to being hit isn't usually at the top of the list. So I told myself that he wouldn't have done what I thought he did, that he wouldn't have done it in front of somebody else, that he was bigger than I was. He was about 6 foot, almost 200 pounds. I'm 5'6", and high school weighed about 100 pounds. So I just told myself
5: it's not a contest.
3: Right. Yeah, but I just said he didn't know my own strength or his own strength.
5: So you're rationalizing
3: it. And denial, which is a big factor in staying in a relationship.
5: In fact, I think in the book you talked about, well, maybe it was my fault because I hit him on the shoulder and that was his reaction. And I mean, even that's really... that looking inward first is such a good thing, but in this case, it can lower your receptors to reality, right?
3: Yes, exactly.
5: Because you look in first rather than saying, okay, that guy's unhealthy.
3: Yes.
5: Yeah.
3: Yes, yeah.
4: In that regard, Didi, you did seem to recognize there's something really odd going on. In the book, you mentioned it felt like you were dating Dr. Jekyll and Mr. Hyde.
3: Yes.
4: So describe kind of that growing epiphany and those feelings of, oh, this is not normal.
3: So what Jim was talking about a minute ago, it was that there began to be rules and I wouldn't know anything about these until I'd crossed a line. Oh. Like I would talk with a classmate and then when Brock and I were hanging out after school, I would mention the conversation and he'd get really upset that I had talked with this person. You know, it was either yelling or shouting or, you know, just very aggressive behavior with me. And so I slowly grew into a shell of a person. You know, I would misstep and there would be consequences for it. But I never, every time it was over, I just put it behind me and moved forward. And there was still a lot of good that was in the relationship. You know, we still went on dates. We went off school for lunch. We still went on some double dates. So there was lots of fun between us, but then there was these episodes that were, frightening, and I just want to be.
5: Well, I would think almost maybe even unconsciously because of where he's coming out of some kind of woundedness, obviously, but like he knows the balance. He needs to do so many good things, so many right things, but he's trying to keep you close and push you away at the same time. Did it feel like that?
3: I just think I was lost. Just lost in the relationship.
5: Were your parents engaging this? Were they observing it? Were they concerned, obviously? Did they see things? What did they see?
3: Both my friends and my family saw things that they were concerned about. My friends noticed a change in my demeanor when there had been an episode with Brock, and so they would try to talk with me about that. But I already carried so much shame. I mean, you're not supposed to be hit and so, or even talk to the way that I was. And so I thought something was wrong with me that this was happening, and so I carried shame and couldn't talk about it. So when my friends or my family tried to talk with me about it, I just got very defensive and with my words pushed them away. Mm. You know, I don't know what my parents saw initially, but I do know that they saw bruises over time.
5: Mm. Wow, it was that often that he might hit you physically.
3: Yes, yeah, and this is one I write about in the book. He bit me sometimes. Hmm. We would be watching a movie or just sitting talking, and he would grab my arm and bite it hard enough to leave teeth marks on my arm and say, I just want to know what it's like to take a bite out of somebody. So it was more that I was always on this ever-shifting landscape of uncertainty and fear.
5: Yeah.
4: Mm. Well, this is Focus on the Family, and we're covering a very difficult topic, obviously, with our guest, Didi Saeed, and she's captured her story in the book, It Doesn't Start with a Punch, My Journey Through an Abusive Teen Dating Relationship. And you can swing by our website to get a copy, and that's focusonthefamily.com/broadcast. And Didi, that physical aspect of manipulation and abuse kind of crescendoed. There was a rodeo story you told in the book. Why don't you share that with us?
3: Sure. So by then, Brock was telling me the rules rather than misstepping and learning them. And he told me not to wear my overalls, which were cool back in the 1980s. They've come back again. But so he told me not to wear my overalls to the rodeo, which really surprised me. I mean, you wear Wranglers to the rodeo, not overalls. But I knew that he thought that I looked cute in them and I wanted to look cute
5: for
3: my boyfriend.
5: For him.
3: Right. Yeah. So I was wearing something I thought he would find me attractive in. And so we went to the rodeo and then we left. After it was over, we went back to his house and we sat on the couch. And he said to me that the first thing I had done wrong was wearing the overalls. And the second thing I had done wrong was coming home with him. And the coldness in his tone that day, I knew that this was going to be bad. And I knew that I needed to get away from him. And I had left my car keys back in his bedroom. And for some reason, I thought I needed to get my car keys, get into the front yard and just get away. And I don't know how I made it to his bedroom, but I did. And I remember feeling relief as I came around the corner. Only as soon as I rounded that corner, he was standing there in front of me holding a rifle. Mm-hmm. And I didn't see an option. And I remember the wall being behind my back and just falling to the floor and crying, thinking that I was about to die. And he started talking to me instead and led me to the couch and told me that, you know, I needed to listen to him. And then he told me that because he thought that I was attractive in the overalls, he was afraid that somebody else at the rodeo was going to find me attractive and that he just didn't want to lose me. And he wanted to protect me from other people. And so that was why he was reacting this way.
5: Mm. Wow, that is a lot to carry as a teen girl.
4: Yeah,
3: it was.
5: I mean, it's crazy.
3: Yes, yes.
5: And then something happened. And what was that change?
3: So early in the relationship, he was very sexually coercive with me to the point that I finally gave in to his pressure. Mm-hmm. And having grown up in the church, I only wanted to be with one person. And so that was why I tried to wait. But it was confusing. Like everything I was seeing in the movies, it was, you know, sex was happening. I was hearing it in the school hallways. He was telling me that if I loved him, I would have sex with him. And so I finally gave in and we did start a sexual relationship.
5: Did it come to a point when you were saying no and he kept going?
3: So, no, once I gave in, I was a pretty willing, I mean, to me, it just became part of our relationship. But the weekend of my 19th birthday, I was home from college. I had actually, you know, graduated high school, moved away to college.
5: And away from him or still in touch with him?
3: We were still dating. Okay. We were still dating. Mm-hmm. And I came home frequently on the weekends to see him, stayed with my parents, but would date Brock. And so the weekend of my 19th birthday, I was home and he had long since made it known that he didn't like my parents. He didn't like being in the house with them. When he pulled up out front, I was expected to come out to the car. And this night things ran long and I, of course, didn't go out to the car. And he came inside and I was really nervous, but he was very cordial with everybody and pleasant. And so I relaxed. And once we were done with cake and ice cream, he and I got in the car and drove to a park. And walked around and he held my hand and he was nice and we spent some time there. And on the way home, we were driving home and he pulled off on a dirt road that I didn't even know was there. And I thought we were going to mess around and we started to mess around and he pinned me down and he raped me. And it took me a very long time to say that that was rape because I'd been sexually active with him. And so I didn't think that it could be rape. It was probably 15 years and the help of a counselor that helped me see that it was. And I remember driving the rest of the way home feeling broken and another level of shame because there wasn't anything outward that you could tell what had just happened to me. And but it was the turning point in our relationship.
5: Yeah, I thought that would be the case. I mean, mm-hmm. that might have been the rock bottom for you then.
3: It wasn't the act itself. A few weeks later, we were talking on the phone. I was back at school, and somehow that evening came up, and he ended up saying that it was punishment for not being ready on time. Mm. And that was shocking enough, but you know, everything else up until this point, I had seen as a knee-jerk reaction. I had done something wrong, and he had reacted to it. But this time, he'd been in my parents' house. We'd driven to the park. You know, he'd had all this time to change course, and he'd still done this terrible act on me. And so it was intentional harm. And I began to process that, and that he had a choice, and that this wasn't who I wanted to be with.
5: What was that point where this became abuse? You knew, was this it, where you said, okay, this is abuse, and I've got to get out of this?
3: I don't think that I knew it was abuse until many years later.
5: After it was all broken off.
3: Right, right. I didn't know to call it that for a long time.
5: How did it break up? How did you come to a point where you said, okay, this is totally unacceptable, or however you process it? What words did you use in your own mind to say?
3: You know, it was that phone call started it, but that was a lot to process and grapple, especially by myself. And I remember giving myself 30 days to decide what I wanted to do. And at the end of that 30 days, I was solid. And I knew that I didn't want to be with him anymore. And I found the courage and the strength to say, this is over.
5: Where was God in the midst of all this in your relationship with him? And how were you processing spiritually what you were experiencing emotionally and physically?
3: God is what saved me in that relationship. I had withdrawn from every activity except for student council. I had broken off every friendship I had. I was completely isolated in this relationship with Brock. My parents were trying to help me, but it felt like I was in trouble with them. You know, Brock was telling me that he loved me, but obviously I was always in trouble and misstepping there. And so love didn't feel like love is supposed to feel, but I knew God loved me unconditionally.
5: You went through that quickly, and I appreciate that. But with the parents, that they're questioning, their curiosity about how you were doing felt not like love, but like an inquisition.
3: Yes.
5: That's really critical for us as parents to understand that. So what would have been the better way, a possible way, that they could have communicated with you that would have drawn you closer to them and closer to reality?
3: Yeah. I think it's hard. I mean, as a parent today, it would be very hard for me because I just want my child out of that relationship. But they're broken to a point that we don't understand. I didn't talk about this for 20 years. And the first time I told my parents about it, I had such a physical reaction to the emotional hurt that my whole body shook. So, you know, for parents to understand that we can't go straight into what's going on, but to reassure and love them and say, I care about you. And as they get comfortable, say, I want to talk with you about something. And I just reiterating that you care about them.
5: And in reality, unless that teen or adult child is willing to share, the parent can't pry that open.
3: Right.
5: So you have to lay some groundwork is what you're saying.
3: Yes.
5: Get the trust built up because you're vulnerable, right?
3: Yes.
5: You feel embarrassed, like you said many times. You don't want to say these things because you're hearing in your head, I'm sure, why didn't you know better?
3: Right.
5: Right?
3: Yes, yes. That's and, exactly
5: I mean, that's a crusher. I think that's one of the most important lessons out of this for us as parents is how to talk, particularly, again, with your teen girls about pressures that they might be feeling. Again, this is all new, so they don't know the rules of the game like you were suggesting. And you certainly don't want that person to set the rules. So you've got to keep that relationship up with your teen girls before they ever get into this spot.
3: Right.
5: So that
3: right.
5: there's open communication. I would say even discussing with them what it should look like.
3: Right.
5: This is what a healthy relationship should look like in a non-Charlie Brown wah-wah-wah kind
3: right.
5: of lecture, right?
3: Yeah.
5: So you've got to find that ability to do that as a dad, as a mom and a dad, right?
3: Right, absolutely.
5: And try to connect with them. Dee Dee, as you were raising your own children, I can only imagine that response was to overprotect, to over-engage, to oversay what you might be feeling because of your experience. What happened for your own parenting journey in that regard?
3: You know, I was trying to have conversations with my kids from an early age about friendships and what they were like. So often we say, well, is that person nice? But, you know, asking more open-ended questions of what is that person like? How do they treat you? Was where I went. And then my poor kids, I sat next to them in every movie that we watched and said, you don't fall in love in 2 weeks. And, you know, just trying to show what was wrong
5: right.
3: in the movies that they were watching.
5: So that's how that came out.
3: Yes.
5: You mentioned it was years later. Just describe that briefly, like how, I guess why, and then what happened over those 20 years that you were quiet, you weren't saying anything, and you were trying to wrestle through what happened to me?
3: You know, I don't even know that I was wrestling with it most of the time. When I ended it, I just wanted it behind me. I was mad at everything I had given up in the 3 years that we dated, and I just wanted to move forward with my life. But 20 years later, I had a concussion and realized that the only thing we can count on in life is God. And I was immediately flooded with shame and guilt from that high school relationship. And I knew I needed to dig in and heal from that.
5: I want to expand quickly on that right at the end, but there may be adults listening, you know, 40-something, 50-something, 60-something that have never had that reconciliation, and all they have felt is shame. I made a bad decision. I stayed in that relationship. I allowed him to do that to me. All those words.
3: Right.
5: How did God wrap you up and say, no, my daughter, I love you. I'm sorry this happened. How did you feel reconciled with all of those, what you would say to yourself were poor decisions?
3: You know, it was a few ways. I got involved with a counselor, Christian counselor. I journaled a lot. It was probably a 6-month process of a lot of prayer, reading the Bible. And two things. One, in a Sunday school class, the DVD that we were listening to, a woman was recounting another experience, and she said that she heard God tell her this didn't change who she was, that she was the same person. It was something that happened to her, and that he still loved her. And that was like it was being spoken to me. And then on a bike ride one day, I was praying and just asking how I could remove this. And God said, as far as, you know, the Bible verse, as far as the east is from the west, so have I removed your sins. And I thought, if God has forgiven me that much, I need to be able to let go of this.
5: Whew, what a moment of being set free.
3: Yes.
5: And that's what the Christian message is all about, you know, that idea that our sins are washed away.
3: Yeah.
5: Because Jesus paid the price for us, right?
3: Yes.
5: That's the whole, that's why we call it the good news.
3: Yes.
5: We don't earn our way into heaven. God has done that already. And yet we have consequences on this earth. And I'm so sorry that you had to go through that. I'm grateful that you were bold enough, brave enough, courageous enough to write this in a book. Mm-hmm. And I think, John, the key here is for parents, again, if you knew your daughter was going to be abused emotionally, physically, both, wouldn't you do everything you could do to try to prevent that? That's why I think we have energy to get your message out, Dee, is you can do something to engage your child to talk about these things appropriately. Yeah. We also have caring Christian counselors here, Focus on the Family. You can call with that question. You know, my daughter, this is the situation. What do you think I should do? And they'll provide some advice. They'll give you resources. I'm sure Dee Dee's book will be one of them now in the great treasure trove of resources from Focus on the Family. And I know this is a super, super difficult issue, but if we, the church, do not talk about it, who will? They win, they being evil.
4: Yeah.
5: Right? So engage it. Have that conversation with your 12, 13-year-old daughter. And we know oftentimes the shoe can be on the other foot too. So your son should know first how to treat women and girls. And then secondly, if they're being abused somehow, address that too. Mm-hmm. So this is a great resource. Dee Dee, thank you for being with us.
3: Yeah, thank you so much.
4: We'll encourage you to get in touch with us, to connect with a counselor if you need some steps forward. 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It'll be a great show as we talk with CBS sports host James Brown about his faith.
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4: That's next time on Focus on the Family. Thanks for listening. And when you get in touch, please let us know that you listen on Spirit 105.3 or KCIS. 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
1: I remember my pastor pulling me aside saying, I want you to preach next month. And I said, oh, no, thank you. And he said, I wasn't asking you. After that sermon, this sweet old woman walked up to me. But then she like looked into my soul the way that only like wise older people can. She said, I believe the Lord has given you a voice, so you better learn how to actually use it.
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3: We learned pretty quickly that some of our staff had literally 4-year-old shoes or a 6-year-old pair of glasses. A lot of them just didn't have basic things. 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
4: That's Jim, owner of a couple of socks in the Tacoma Mall, creator of jobs for those with special needs, and Molly's dad.
3: Molly lives with my wife and I, and, you know, we provide a good life to Molly. 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
3: That money directly goes to the staff for whatever needs that they have.
4: Thank you, Jim, for blessing the socks off your team and loving our neighbors with special needs in Tacoma.
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1: This is Tyler from Red Rocks Worship. Jesus is with us through every circumstance. When seasons of fear, uncertainty, or anxiety seem louder than everything else, Psalm 46:1 says, God is our refuge and strength, an ever-present help in trouble. Remember today that the Lord is with you.

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1: Hi there, I'm Steve. 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
3: Thanks for listening. If you are new to the show, please know I am a shock jock. I try to get that up front. I'm one of those shock jocks you hear about, everybody buzzes about, and they're like, wow, that guy, did you hear what he said? I'm rated G.
2: Yes.
3: So I can occupy a different kind of space.
2: That's true.
3: But I will shock you. Uh-huh. And this is something you can buzz about with people. All right.
2: Yeah.
3: Check this out.
2: Mm-hmm.
3: The Titanic, right?
2: Yes.
3: Okay, big ship. I read about this today.
2: Yes.
3: It was obviously moving over liquid water.
2: Mm-hmm.
3: It was powered by water vapor, steam engine.
2: Yeah.
3: So it was moving over liquid water, powered by water vapor, and was sunk by frozen water. So that's... Hang on a second here. That's pretty weird, isn't it?
2: Yeah, I don't know that I'm shocked.
3: Liquid, steam, I mean, also, all forms.
2: I don't know that... sinking ships.
3: Okay. All right, well...
2: Facts about sinking ships, actually.
3: But that's why it's so shocking.
2: Okay,
3: like,
2: yeah,
3: can you believe that
2: why
3: guy
2: in
3: had
2: the world
3: nerve?
2: Would he bring that
3: why
2: up?
3: Why did he do that? Like, just... We'll take it. I'll take it. I'll take that.

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That's good for this month and all year.

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1: Spirit 105.3.
2: We were just talking about the difference it makes between having active prayer in your life versus not. Like, mm-hmm. I just blew it the last couple weeks. Honestly, I've just fallen totally out of my normal daily habits, and so it's messed me up a little bit, my perspective and stuff. You were saying the same thing.
1: It was the exact same thing for me, and I had to readjust myself because it's amazing the change that it makes.
2: Yeah.
1: And then when I fall out of routine, I mean, it sounds like such a churchy thing, but it's so
2: true. No, it's true.
1: I can see the difference.
2: You know what? There's a bit of scripture, and it's in Joshua, and I just heard this, but mm-hmm. I was like, yeah, there you go. God is talking to him mm-hmm. and saying, be strong and courageous. Like, you're taking over now. You're going to mm-hmm. be the leader, whatever. Mm-hmm. But he said, I'll see if I can find it, because I wrote it. Actually, I found it. Here we go. He actually said, keep the book of the law always on your lips.
1: Yeah.
2: Meditate on it day and night, so that you may be careful to do everything written in it. Then you will be prosperous and successful. He's telling him, you're going to be the leader. Like, you'll be prosperous, but you got to be meditating on this stuff. Your mind's got to be in the right space. And then he says, be strong and courageous, because I'm going to be with you. And I was thinking, as weird as the days ahead could get for all of us, mm-hmm. like, be strong and courageous, nothing to worry. He's with us, but we need to be meditating, putting our minds on the right stuff.
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0: 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Lighthearted laughs.
1: I'm sorry.
0: And real substance.
2: Really, sorry, really serious.
1: Oh, really serious? 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
0: With even more laughs. 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
1: People are busy and frustrated on Monday. They're going here, they're doing that, they're doing the other thing, and all these things going on. Mm-hmm. Well, we help people relax, and science has shown that humor helps people relax. So we have something called the Joke Spa.
0: Yes.
1: Would you be interested in being a patient, or what do they call
0: it? No, it's not a patient.
1: The client?
0: Client, sure.
2: Oh, yes. I love the Joke Spa. That's one of my favorites.
1: Excellent. Okay. Well, then welcome to the Joke Spa. Mm-hmm. You've had a little time to put on that awesome robe. It's got monogrammed. We have on the lab coats and stuff, and we take you into the spa room. It's very nice. Candles of varying heights and stuff. And you lie down on this table. It's like a sauna in here. It's very...
0: It's hot.
2: I'm relaxed already.
1: Yeah, relaxed. It's wonderful. And then I use humor. Here's where I use the humor, as you're relaxed there. I say, hey, so what do you get when you cross an octopus with a cow?
0: Oh, my goodness.
2: I don't know.
1: You get a reprimand from the Scientific Integrity and Professional Ethics Committee and immediate withdrawal of your grant funding.
0: What in the world are you talking about?
1: It's a joke. It's a, what do you get if you cross an octopus with a cow? You can't do that. Like, genetically, they don't want you to do that.
0: There's no way in the world that that's okay in the Joke Spa or anywhere else. That joke should never be told anywhere.
1: This is irony.
0: Humans are available and present.
1: All right, well, thank you for coming to the Joke Spa. It's very relaxing. There's definitely tension in the room.

Well, to be honest, I want to worship Jesus every day. I want my kids to be worshiping the Lord. And subconsciously, when we're listening to Spirit 105.3, it's constant worship and praise to Jesus. And it's just something that really can settle in the heart. And it changes your day. It changes the outlook. And it changes the way that we can look at people. It's something that I want my kids to experience.

0: Brant and Sherry are oddly refreshing, and they agree.
1: Yes. No!
2: Yeah!
1: No!
2: Woo!
0: Yep, just the right kind of weird.
1: It's really a sight to behold.
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1: If you lined up 100 guys, 70 or 80 of them, if you observed them for like a week, I guess, 70 or 80 of them would be needy. Mm. This is what this author said. I've been reading this book by Larry Crabb, which is great. Highly recommend. It's called The Silence of Adam. And but he talked about how a lot of us guys are really, really needy when you get right down to it. And it's the need for affirmation.
0: I was going to say, what is the need?
1: Yeah, it's like the need to constantly be, you know, just always need, like, absorb, like, I don't know how else to put it, but needy.
0: Mm-hmm.
1: And he was talking about not being that way anymore.
0: Mm-hmm.
1: And the good news is you don't have to be that way. But it's not just going to be flipping a switch going, I'm just not going to be needy anymore. Mm-hmm. Like, there's a lot going on there. But the way is to just start obeying Jesus in different areas, and he will change you. So you start blessing people who curse you. You start encouraging people. You start forgiving people.
0: Gosh, that's refreshing. If
1: 20% that's what this psychologist was saying. Like, there's this deep neediness that's very difficult to fill until mm-hmm. you change. But the cool thing is there is change, and we do change, and it's by doing the stuff that Jesus told us to do. It really does make a difference.
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listened since I was a little kid. My dad would always put the radio station on for us, and it would just make us feel really happy. If we were ever fighting in the car, we put the music on, and then instantly it was super peaceful. I'm Emma from Monroe, and I love Spirit 105.3.

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I have a long commute, and I'm a full-time teacher and a parent of four kids, including a new baby. 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
1: I am Steve. Since we can't change the past or guarantee the future, let's go where God leads us. Spirit
2: 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Hey, what's up? My name is Brant. Thank you for listening. We're so honored that you are. We truly are. And Sherry is the show's producer. And I want to talk about encouragement coming up here because I don't think we realize just how important it is for other people. We can, what an opportunity we have. Anyway, we'll talk about that. Other stuff too. Thanks for being here.

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I trust Him with all my heart. He helps me, and my heart is filled with joy. 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
1: It's true. You look on Instagram or something, and you can have FOMO real quick.
0: Uh-huh.
1: Am I missing out on something? Should I go to that thing? What if I miss out? I realized FOMO, fear of missing out, is like the first problem with Adam and Eve.
0: Oh, my goodness, isn't it? That's a great point.
1: You should do this. You want in on this.
0: Yeah.
1: You got to have this.
0: Mm-hmm.
1: And then, like, no, you're not. Can you hear?
0: And they had everything.
1: Right.
0: They had everything.
1: And still.
0: Yes.
1: Well, this could add something to it. No, stop it. Can you ever be content?
2: Lord, I'm just grateful that I got to wake up today. You take my worries and hurries and fade them to gray.
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1: So this song is all marinated up in Hebrews 12. We can fix our eyes on Jesus. He's the one who set this race out for us to run. He is the one who will be our strength. So if you're thinking about giving up today, fix your eyes on Jesus and keep going.

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1: So I've been batching it, and I'm pretty cool with that. Bachelorette.
2: Oh, okay.
1: Yeah, that's mm-hmm. fine. It's good. Good clarification.
2: Sorry, I didn't understand.
3: By the way, you should know, okay. If you're listening to the show, you're new to it. Sherry has no idea what I'm going to be talking about for you. There's no scripting. This is all ad lib or whatever.
2: That was legitimate confusion totally. That you heard, guys.
3: And that's great because that probably reflects confusion right. that other people have, and I need to know that.
2: Okay, so you've been bacheloring. Yeah.
3: Which I'm fine with for about 15, 20 minutes. Mm-hmm. But I miss my wife. She gets home soon, but she's visiting our son. Mm-hmm. Anyway, it does force me to create new recipes.
2: Yes.
3: So I invented one, which is really good. It's called cold broccoli slaw in a mug.
2: Yes.
3: And I eat it over the sink. That way I don't get any other... I just use my mug that I would use for other yes. stuff. And I pour the cold broccoli slaw in there and just...
2: Now, if I may...
3: If it falls out, like while I'm putting it...
2: It goes directly in the sink.
3: Yes. That's fine.
2: So, you took a picture of that.
3: Yeah.
2: I had not seen it. It was on Instagram.
3: Uh-huh.
2: A friend of mine actually screenshot it and sent it to me. The picture came up, and then the next text said, go help your brother. So, the word is out.
1: This poor man. He needs help. No, I like it. It's a good recipe. Oh, wow.

0: I'm Elizabeth from Issaquah.
1: And guys, we also have a pet cat, Loki.
0: We just love listening to music about God. And you guys give us that every single day. And we appreciate it so much to have that in our lives.
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1: I had really a good spiritual point.
2: All right, we'll regroup.
1: Okay, we're going to regroup. 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
1: It's so easy to forget, but this is such an awesome thing that you can do, and I can do. Encourage people. Mm-hmm. People are starved for it. They need it. It matters to them. It blows me away. There's something about it. I mean, you'd think it wouldn't matter to them. It does. Mm-hmm. It matters to everybody. So having somebody... We're all starved for this, so this is something we can do for people.
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1: Hi, I'm Sandra from Kent. I'm from Blessing Alpha's tribe in Nigeria. I love his song, Lift Me Up. If somebody like that still has it in him to praise God and believe in God and trust in God, why can't I?
2: Sometimes.

I'm Jennifer from Arlington. I listen for encouragement every day. I need this worship time. 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
1: Hi, this is Steve. You know, there really are no self-made people. If we're better than we used to be, God did it.
2: Hey, what's up? My name is Brant. I want to talk about prayer and how I'm not doing a good job with it lately after I was on a real roll.
3: Yeah.
2: And I want to talk about that. Also, interesting, today is the day of the week that women would rate themselves. They don't feel good about how they look. And anyway, I just thought that was interesting. We'll talk about it here coming up. Thank you for listening. We're honored you're here.
4: Okay. I'm about to have-

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That's the love of Jesus reaching your heart through the music. 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
1: It's a Monday tradition. If you're new to the show, join us for this. This is a mood lifter every time for me and for a lot of people. Mm-hmm. There's something about a banjo that just, what can you say?
0: Lifts you up.
1: You can't, how can you be angry and mad? Or at least,
0: well, yeah, you can.
1: Still can, but
2: I'm not.
0: It's harder.
2: I'm not. Sing along with Scott. I'll sell the line.

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Oh, it means a lot because I have it playing all day long, and then my kids would start singing the songs, and I'm like, whoa, you know all the lyrics? And I love listening to you in the morning.

0: Spirit 105.3.
1: It's Tyrion. Hebrews 13:8 says that Jesus Christ is the same yesterday, today, and forever. That means he is completely reliable and trustworthy. And because of that, we can put the full weight of our need and total dependency upon him, because he is always faithful, and that will never, ever change.

0: Spirit 105.3.
1: Yeah, I've been kind of blowing it lately with the praying. I was in this good groove with praying, like going for, but then got out of schedule, travel, all that stuff, so just fell apart. So I'm getting back into it.
0: Same thing happened to me.
1: Did it really?
0: With my reading, I had been, because we had like kind of a schedule, and when the schedule breaks up, then there's a real intentionality that has to happen, and sometimes it doesn't.
1: Yeah, it really is about our schedule.
0: Yeah.
1: So I've noticed too, my perspective is off.
0: Mm-hmm.
1: I don't trust my perspective. I don't see people in the right light, I think. I could just tell it's a little off. And I was reading somebody else say, just coincidentally, like, for me to love people, I can't not pray. I have to, or I won't be able to do it.
0: Yeah.
1: And I just thought, man, that is so right. I learned that lesson again.

It gives me strength to go to work in the morning. I am a network engineer. I work for the King County. I love God. I'm a Jesus follower, and it just encouraged me and gives me strength. Hi, I'm Seth from Parkland, Washington, and I love Spirit 105.3.

0: 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Good stories, good laughs, and a helpful perspective.
1: Yeah, yeah.
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1: Well, this is kind of sad, but they say Monday is the day you feel the ugliest if you're a woman.
0: I'm sorry, it's not right.
1: Terrible. I started by saying this is kind of sad, and you started laughing within 0.7 seconds. The irony of it.
0: I'm sorry, I'm trying to see it myself. Is it Monday? And you know what?
1: That's
0: it
1: too
0: might
1: bad.
0: Be.
1: Yeah.
0: I don't know
1: when the. I guess you feel your best later on.
0: Like a Friday. Because
1: you
0: or
1: don't
0: something.
1: Feel too hot on Sundays either.
0: Yeah,
1: but,
0: Sunday. Okay.
1: Okay, but well, yeah.
0: I think Thursday's a good day.
1: You should just choose my approach.
0: Which is?
1: Well, I'm just trying to be helpful.
0: Okay.
1: I choose to be incredible 24/7.
0: Okay.
1: And so I find that is helpful.
0: I just want to tell you it's not.
1: So it's not. Okay. All right. Well, everybody has an opinion.
2: What do you remember from being 16? I'm Sarah, host of the Passion Meets Purpose podcast. Our guest, Ian Simpkins.
3: I remember my pastor pulling me aside saying, I want you to preach next month. And I said, oh, no, thank you. And he said, I wasn't asking you. After that sermon, this sweet old woman walked up to me. But then she like looked into my soul the way that only like wise older people can. She said, I believe the Lord has given you a voice, so you better learn how to actually use it.
2: You can hear the full episode if you send me the word purpose to 89419.

Hey, this is Phil Wickham, and I want to remind you today that our God is an awesome God. He is so huge and transcendent and eternal, and yet He knows you and loves you and wants you so badly to be a part of His family. He sent His Son on a rescue mission to save you. He is not just awesome in power and majesty. He is awesome in love, and may we turn and worship Him in response for all that He has done, all that He is, and all that He has promised. Our God is an awesome God.

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0: I feel like music can really speak to in ways that other things can't and bridge the gap in a lot of ways. 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I feel like it's biblical, it's grounding, it fills my faith. I just love it.
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Hey, what's going on? My name is Brant. Coming up, we have the Monday Joke Spa. Can't wait to do that. Also, Brant's three hopefully helpful things. Ideas for what you can do with your social media. Three ideas. I want to throw that out there. Thank you for listening, by the way. We know the show's a little bit different, a little bit odd, but if you can fight through the initial what's going on here and then get through that, we want to be friends. That's the goal. So thank you for listening.

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But if not, how about letting God work the night shift for you? Don't spend another sleepless night trying to solve your problems. God is faithful. Rest in Him.

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1: Time for Brant's three things, three hopefully helpful things. Today it is this, three great ideas for social media. If you've got any kind of social media account, it could be Instagram, Twitter, Facebook, whatever. Great ideas for it. Because we use it for different things. A lot of times it's complaining about this thing or politics or whatever and proving our point and winning the argument or whatever. Okay, that's fine. But here's some other ideas. Mm-hmm. If you want to do this, here's one. You've got access, a platform. Maybe it's to 4 people, 40 people, 4,000 people. But you could use it as an encouragement machine. You could really encourage people. You could point out the great service you got. You could say, you know who I really appreciate right now in my life? You could just do that every day. Here's today's person I really appreciate. It makes people's day. It could be because you're honoring them in public, too. And what you're mm-hmm. saying is meaningful. Mm-hmm. Just an idea. By the way, a little hint with the, if you use it as an encouragement machine, you'll feel more encouraged when you're done doing it. Mm-hmm. Because you'll have done something to serve somebody else. It'll actually help shape your own heart.
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1: Talking about how to use your social media and Brant's three things today. It's three great uses for social media. Just some ideas about what to do with your Facebook or Twitter account. Mm-hmm. Reshape it. Do something different. The first one was about encouraging people. Second thing, if you're somebody who would say, I am a Christian, you're a professing Christian, like this is who I am, mm-hmm. you could share things you love about Jesus. I mentioned this a little bit ago talking to Sean on the phone, but it's like there's things you probably admire or things you're reading about Jesus, things that you so appreciate. It's like, here's what I appreciate. You can do it in a way that's not triumphalistic or look at me, I'm better than you. It doesn't have to be virtue signaling. It's about him, mm-hmm. not you. But why not? I'm always kind of baffled by that. Like if you get a chance to talk about something that matters to you, that's what social media is. You got a chance. Why not do that stuff? Why not balance out all the other stuff with some of that too? Just throwing that out.

Oh, well, I have to tell you, my kids, they belt every single song out, and it's just, it's hard right now in life, and I'm just forever grateful for you guys. Truly, it picks up me every single morning, and it just settles your heart. I am Brielle from Sandwich, Washington, and I love Spirit 105.3.

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1: This is Brand's Three Things. We're talking about things you could do with social media, and there's so many good things you could do with it, just as ideas. But can I put forward another one? The first one was encourage people. Second one was actually mention some things about Jesus you admire.
0: Mm-hmm.
1: The third thing is, and I mean this as well, more animal photos. There's a lot of cat photos out there. That's fine. Keep doing the cat photos.
0: Yeah, yeah.
1: But also, I just posted something on Twitter with a hedgehog that's driving a little vegetable car. Did you see it's a little vegetable car? It's made out of carrots and also a cucumber.
0: I did see that, yes.
1: And then there's little snails walking across. And there's a moose crossing sign. And then the trees are broccoli.
0: Yes.
1: So that would be my third thing, is more stuff like that. I mean, why not?
2: 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Jesus gave the Great Commission to people. 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

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Colossians chapter 2 says, "Let your lives overflow with thanksgiving for all he has done." That's good for this month and all year.

0: oddly refreshing.
1: Can I just go off for a second?
2: Yes, please.
1: Yes, please. Please do.
2: By all means.
1: Please go off.
2: Yes. It's
0: refreshingly odd.
1: Unbelievable.
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0: why not wake up to encouragement?
1: Hi, it's Erica. The Hubble telescope once pointed its lens to a vast area of dark, empty sky. We were just curious, the scientist said. We just wondered about the blank patch of universe. But what they found in the darkness, in the nothingness, were millions of galaxies. What looked to be empty was anything but. Because God, who made the galaxies, is always working way before we ever see the work.
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1: A lot of sports going on. 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
2: All the sports.
0: Oh, my goodness.
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0: This year, yeah, number of sports.
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1: Mm-hmm. Okay, so I am doing fantasy football.
0: Oh, you did decide to do that.
1: Yeah, I'm getting some criticism from other coaches in my league.
0: Why? Because you're not doing anything.
1: They don't like my style.
0: You don't do anything. You set up your players, and then you walk away from the league.
1: No, I don't even know who's on my team. I haven't looked at my roster. It did an auto draft. But that's, as coach,
0: yes,
1: if my style is...
0: Ignore the players.
1: Don't even look at the players. Don't even ignore them. Don't know what your schedule is, who you're playing, or whatever. That's my...
0: Everyone has their process.
1: That's my process as a coach.
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1: Years ago, I read this book called Who Switched the Price Tags? That's what it was called.
0: Mm-hmm.
1: And it was all about, because the author was saying when he was a kid, I guess this was way back, he's an older guy, but like they went into some little store and they would switch price tags and they'd kind of stand back and watch people get confused or like get a total bargain on this,
0: right,
1: this thing, but that, you know, this candy bar cost $57. So, but he was like, that's our culture. We don't know what to value and what not to value. Like, some things are worth a ton, but we think they're not worth anything. And some things we think are the inverse, you know? Mm-hmm. And I think that's so true. Think about power. Like, gotta have power. Did Jesus say that? Mm. I mean, Jesus, if I'm taking his point of view, he's saying, no, you value being a servant.
0: Yeah.
1: That's where it's at. And we're still struggling with that. We still, and he could not have made that more clear. And we are still struggling with that. What do we value? What?

0: I'm Candace from Lake Bay, and I spend a lot of time in my car, so it's just the place where I kind of spend time with God and in worshiping, because I have four kids. I drive around lots of places, so I spend a lot of time here.
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1: tonight,
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1: Okay, we're going to regroup. 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
1: Growing up, listen to the radio. They'd always have like the guy be like, guess what? It's National Apple Strudel Day. So everybody's going to have some apple strudel.
0: Yeah, okay.
1: They always talk like that.
0: Yes, yes.
1: I never wanted to talk like that. And I never wanted to do National Whatever Days. Because I think there's some cabal at the UN or whatever they decide you're going
0: to
1: do.
0: Why?
1: This.
0: To what end, Brant? To what end
1: to
0: would they be doing
1: around.
0: That?
1: It's tyrannical. So yesterday was Southern Food Heritage Day. I always do the opposite.
0: Southern Food Heritage Day.
1: Okay, don't start thinking about it.
0: Okay.
1: The point is, I did not observe it because I don't do it. So I always do the opposite.
0: What were you doing?
1: So I found the most northern culture I could in,
0: ate that food.
1: Chukotka, Russia.
0: Okay.
1: And studied their diet. So I had caribou meat, marine animals. I had meat products or fish eaten with local plants.
0: Sure.
1: Including berries and seaweed. Often dipped into seal oil or melted caribou fat. And it wasn't great.
0: Yeah, didn't enjoy it. But
1: I'm like,
0: they're not going to tell you what to do.
1: Tell me what to do. Southern, nope, I'm going to the North Pole.
0: Caribou.
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0: Yeah.
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1: So this song is all marinated up in Hebrews 12. We can fix our eyes on Jesus. He's the one who set this race out for us to run. He is the one who will be our strength. So if you're thinking about giving up today, fix your eyes on Jesus and keep going.

listening since I was a little girl, and I'm in my mid-40s now. 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I'm Carrie from Black Diamond, and we love Spirit 105.3.

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1: With God, you can face anything. Hi, Paul Fredericks here. No matter what your struggle is, God is bigger. And the songs remind us he's walking with us through it all. Spirit
2: 105.3. Hey, what's up? My name is Brant. Thank you for listening. We're so honored that you are. We truly are. And Sherry is the show's producer. And I want to talk about encouragement coming up here because I don't think we realize just how important it is for other people. Like, and what an opportunity we have. Anyway, we'll talk about that. Other stuff too. Thanks for being here.

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1: It's true. You look on Instagram or something, and you can have FOMO real quick.
0: Uh-huh.
1: Am I missing out on something? Should I go to that thing? What if I miss out? And I realize FOMO, fear of missing out, it's like the first problem with Adam and Eve.
0: Oh, my goodness, isn't it? That's a great point.
1: You should do this. You want in on this.
0: Yeah.
1: You got to have this.
0: Mm-hmm.
1: And then, like, no, you're not... Can you hear?
0: And they had everything.
1: Right.
0: They had everything.
1: And still.
0: Yes.
1: Well, this could add something to it. No, stop it.
0: Good point.
1: Can you ever be content?
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1: One thing we got to get over, to the idea that God is way out there and he's removed from everything up in heaven. 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
2: Yeah, I heard someone say he is as close as your breath.
1: Yes, he's right there waiting. 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
1: This is Josh Wilson, and every single person who's listening to this, you are so loved. God has a plan and a purpose for your life. I like to think of life as a symphony, and each one of us are a different instrument, and you have music to play with your life. 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
1: So I've been batching it, and I'm pretty cool with that.
2: Been what?
1: Batching it, bacheloring it.
2: Oh, okay.
1: Yeah, yeah, that's fine. It's good. Clarification.
2: Sorry, I didn't understand.
3: By the way, you should know, if you're listening to the show, you're new to it, Sherry has no idea what I'm going to be talking about for you. There's no scripting. This is all ad lib or whatever.
0: That was legitimate confusion that you heard, guys.
3: And that's great because that probably reflects confusion that other people have, and I need to know that.
2: Okay, so you've been bacheloring. Yeah.
3: Which I'm fine with for about 15, 20 minutes. Mm-hmm. But I miss my wife. She gets home soon, but she's visiting our son. Mm-hmm. Anyway, it does force me to create new recipes.
2: Yes.
3: So I invented one, which is really good. It's called cold broccoli slaw in a mug.
2: Yes.
3: And I eat it over the sink. That way I don't get any other. I just use my mug that I would use for other stuff. And I pour the cold broccoli slaw in there and just...
2: Now, if I may...
3: If it falls out, like when I'm putting it...
2: It goes directly in the sink.
3: Yes. That's fine.
2: So, you took a picture of that.
3: Yeah.
2: I had not seen it. It was on Instagram.
3: Uh-huh.
2: A friend of mine actually screenshot it and sent it to me. The picture came up, and then the next text said, go help your brother. So, the word is out.
3: This poor man. He needs help. No, I like it. It's a good recipe.

construction, and so it's kind of like trying to be a light in a dark place sometimes. This radio station is what I listen to on the way to work. It pumps me up, and it just kind of gets my mind in the right mindset so I can go out and be an ambassador. I'm Dustin from Port Orchard, and I love to listen to Spirit 105.3.

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0: And real substance.
2: Hey, sorry, really serious.
1: Oh, really serious. Okay.
0: With even more laughs. 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
1: It's so easy to forget, but this is such an awesome thing that you can do, and I can do. Encourage people. Mm-hmm. People are starved for it. They need it. It matters to them. It blows me away. There's something about it. I mean, you'd think it wouldn't matter to them. It does. Mm-hmm. It matters to everybody. So having somebody... We're all starved for this, so this is something we can do for people.
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3: 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I'm about

0: CMS Edmonds, Seattle.
1: Father, let your kingdom come. 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
2: Dear
1: day.
2: God, I praise you because you are always...
3: Hi, Jesus.
0: The Bible reminds us, the Lord is near to all who call on him. That's why God gave us the gift of prayer, because he wants to talk with us.
1: It's like a hotline to God.
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3: Isn't that cool?
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0: Jesus taught us to pray, to be united as one. So, let's come

1053. Good morning. It's Erica. Worry weighs a person down. An encouraging word cheers a person up. Here's Matt Maher with a few encouraging words for you right now.

It's so good to be back with you. I'm Erica on Spirit 105.3, and Hawaii was everything my husband Will and I dreamed it would be, although we almost didn't make it. Our flight was canceled the night before our trip, but they got us on a flight to Honolulu. Whew. And we crossed our fingers that our luggage would make it all the way to Maui. And Will put these tile trackers in her bags. So on the flight from Honolulu to Maui, the app on his phone said our luggage was nearby. And we were breathing a sigh of relief. Because while we couldn't see our bags with the swimsuit that fit just right and the coral reef friendly sunblock, we knew they were close, nearby. I love that word. You and I can't see God, but He is also nearby. He's always right there, close actually, with everything you need for this day. The King is with you in every room you're walking into.

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It just is a space for my soul to be connected to the Maker when I need it, and which is all the time. But in this crazy busy world, mom of three working full time, it just gives me a little bit of space to stay anchored and rooted.

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God forgives you and gives you a second and a third and a fourth chance because he just loves you and me that much. Here's Jamie McDonald.

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0: I missed that one when I was in Hawaii. Say, Spirit 105.3, I'm Erica. Aloha, and I missed you. When you travel somewhere incredible, you always want to bring home a little piece of it with you. And is there ever really enough room in your suitcase? Or are you like me, just cramming it down, trying to sit on it, make it work? We got these Hawaiian shortbread cookies, and I couldn't fit them in my carry-on. I'm going to have to cram them into my checked bag, babe, I lamented to Will. And he goes, no, don't worry about it. If the cookies crumble, we can always sprinkle them on something. Ah, what a great perspective and potential ice cream topping. Yum.
1: Hi, I'm Lucas from Seattle. Here's my current traffic report. Car, truck. Ooh, truck. And here's Miss Donna with your current traffic report.
0: Good morning. Isn't it nice to have Erica back in Seattle on North 5 at South Holgate? Hearing about a crash there that's backing things up to the West Seattle Bridge. And if you're heading out of Auburn on North 167, we've got a slow spot right around 15th Street Northwest and another one at 405. Traffic is from that to doozy. What happens when kids ask the big faith questions? Hear the honest, funny, and deep moments on that to doozy at purposely.com. Helping to get you there safe and on time. I'm Donna for Spirit 105.3. Thank you, Donna. Relax and lower your blood pressure. Enjoy an evening of classical music. See Mariachi's Monarcas. I hope I'm saying that right.
2: I think so.
0: For free at Slavonian Hall in Old Town Tacoma tonight at 6.
2: Good to have you back, Erica. Well, very chilly for you out the door this morning. Very not Hawaii-like for sure. It's going to be a bit cloudy with some afternoon sun expected. Should get up to about 60 degrees. Dry today, but a chance of showers tomorrow. If you're trying to figure out what life is after getting back from vacation this morning in Shoreline, it's 47 degrees at 542.
0: A to the man, and thank you, Producer Mags. Something to give you fresh hope now from Tanner Olson. Change keeps coming, doesn't it? You see it in the leaves, feel it in your calendar, and notice it in the mirror. But change can't outrun hope, and hope walks in step with love. Maybe that's what October feels like, the meeting place of change and hope.
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Standing in Faith with you. I'm Erica on Spirit 105.3. And they don't tell ya that when you go to Hawaii, you're going to fall in love with sea turtles. It was so wonderful seeing them in the wild, popping their cute little heads out of the big ocean, and then up close at the aquarium. Now, you know I went to the sea turtle show they had there. Of course. And the host said, sea turtles have one enemy, the tiger shark. There was kind of a collective gasp. We're like, until she told us that sea turtles can swim faster than their enemy. Tiger sharks go 22 miles per hour. Sea turtles, 35. Good for them, right? We have a tiger shark in our lives too. The Bible says, stay alert. Watch out for your great enemy, the devil. He prowls around like a roaring lion, looking for someone to devour. Stand firm against him and be strong in your faith. You and I, we can't outswim the enemy. We can't outsmart him, but we can stand firm. We can be strong in what we believe and who we believe.

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2: Heading out of Federal Way on North 5, it is busy around 272nd, and then in Seattle from Michigan Street to the West Seattle Bridge because of an earlier crash. Then in Renton on North 167, it is slow as you're trying to get onto 405, and then on North 405, it gets crowded around Sunset Boulevard. Out of North Seattle on South 5, you'll get bogged down from Northgate to 85th Street. 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
3: Pretty good day for it. The afternoon should be nice. I know it feels a little bit cold for you getting out the door this morning. These morning clouds should fade and there will be sun and temperatures up to 60 degrees later on. And it's going to be dry today too, but looks like rain coming in tomorrow. If you're drinking from your favorite mug this morning in Kirkland, it's 47 degrees at 6:03.
0: That's a good feeling. 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Me thinking why a whale big would eat krill small. And then I remembered rice. Yum!

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0: If you prayed, if you gave during our fall fundraiser, you just made that message possible. Somebody needed to hear it today. Maybe it was you. Spirit 105.3, I'm Erica. Thank you for who you are. So what's more fun than a regular Costco run? A Costco run in Maui. Let me tell you, they've got surfboards, Hawaiian shirts, and those chocolate-covered macadamia nuts. Oh, it's a whole vibe. We wanted to find something good to bring home for our neighbors. Brandon and Ashley, they're the ones who blessed us with their Alaska Airlines companion fare. So essentially, I flew to Hawaii for free, thanks to them. So we saw mahi-mahi jerky and thought, ooh, this could be perfect. Brandon smokes his own jerky in the backyard, but how do we know if this is good? That's when a random dude walked by us in the aisle in Costco and recommended the stuff. He was so friendly, and it turned out his name was Brandon, just like my neighbor. Confirmation. Will got his own bag of the mahi-mahi jerky, you know, just to test it. Turned out to be delicious. Thanks, Brandon. I mean, mahalo.
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2: We learned pretty quickly that some of our staff had literally four-year-old shoes or a six-year-old pair of glasses. A lot of them just didn't have basic things. So we created the sock bin because we wanted to be able to bless them more than giving them a job.
0: That's Jim, owner of a couple of socks in the Tacoma Mall, creator of jobs for those with special needs, and Molly's dad.
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2: That money directly goes to the staff for whatever needs that they have.
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13: 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Her husband had just been baptized. A few years before, she herself had just started following Jesus and discovered Spirit 105.3. She listened every day, but her husband wasn't interested in faith. So whenever she drove his car, she would leave Spirit 105.3 playing when she parked it. Day after day, song after song, message after message, 2.5 years later, he now listens too. And recently, he asked to be united with Christ through baptism. That's how God often works, not always through big moments, but through faithful, everyday moments. A song, a conversation, a message of hope. When you listen, pray, and share the gospel, you're helping more people experience the hope of Jesus. 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Who could you share Jesus with this week? 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

0: Jamie McDonald on Spirit 105.3. I'm Erica, and I think Jamie is with us. Hey, girl.
1: Erica, hey, how's it going?
0: Jamie, it's so great to hear your voice. How are you doing?
1: Yeah, I'm so good. It's great to hear from you and your cheery, happy voice.
0: Oh, girlfriend. Well, listen, you are my favorite voice to hear in the morning. I get here at 4:30 a.m. in Seattle. And there you are, just brightening our days, all of us. You know, it's hard. There's lots of traffic. We're in the rainy season now, but you're up there saying, ain't no way.
1: Well, thank you for playing it, and I'm glad it's bringing some joy.
0: Oh, it's bringing so much joy. Now, is fall a time of year you love? Because it's my favorite time.
1: So, fall's always been my favorite. My birthday's in the fall, and I love the fall colors, so I usually make some kind of destination little getaway to the mountains or somewhere where I can see the fall colors, so I'm looking forward to that.
0: Oh, me too, girl.
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3: In Bellevue on South 405 before I-90, somebody is stuck in the right lane, so watch out for that. Then in SeaTac on North 5 before 188, hearing about a crash that is backing things up to Kent Des Moines Road. If you're heading out of Auburn on North 167, it is busy from Highway 18 to Kent Des Moines Road again at 405. That continues on North 405 to Sunset Boulevard. And then in Everett on South 5, it's going to be slow from 128th to 164th, and you're going to see that again around 205th Street. Then once you get to 130th, it's going to stay slow all the way to 45th. Traffic is from Matt Zaduzzi. 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
0: 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Everybody can jump to their heart's content later at Pump It Up in Lynwood. 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
4: Going to be a little bit chilly for you out the door this morning. A little bit cloudy too, but the sun is going to come around in the afternoon. We'll heat up to about 60 degrees today. Should stay dry for you on this day, but it looks like rain is coming tomorrow. If you're waving goodbye to the pumpkins on your porch this morning in Woodinville, it's 45 degrees at 6:32.
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4: Oof.
0: Yeah. 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Let us live in awe of the Lord our God, for he gives us rain each spring and fall, assuring us of a harvest when the time is right. 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

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My show right now is Little House on the Prairie, the original. 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
1: Hi, I'm Sandra from Kent. I'm from Blessing Alpha's tribe in Nigeria. I love his song, Lift Me Up. If somebody like that still has it in him to praise God and believe in God and trust in God, why can't I?
2: Sometimes

0: are here to lift you up and remind you that nothing is impossible with God. You found Spirit 105.3. I'm Erica with Candace from Seattle. We're talking about your coffee companion. Is it a book? Is it your cat? What is it for you, girl?
1: Actually, it's you guys. I love to get a cup of coffee while I'm driving and waking up. And I'm a postpartum doula, so I take care of newborn babies all night.
0: What?
1: And so I got off at 6 a.m., wait to get a Starbucks coffee, and I'm drinking my pumpkin spice latte while I'm on my way to my dental appointment this morning at 7.
0: You're an amazing person. What's your favorite thing about bringing a new baby into the world?
1: It never gets old.
0: Yeah.
1: As many times as I've seen over 300 plus births, and my daughter is due tomorrow with her second.
0: Wow.
1: I've had 5 of my own, and it never gets old to see a new life come into the world.
0: Oh, Candace, you are amazing, and I'm so happy to tell you that we are going to fuel your amazing work with some delicious Camano Island coffee, a 2-month supply.
1: Wow, okay. Well, all right then.
0: Thanks for being my friend.
1: Awesome.
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3: 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After that sermon, this sweet old woman walked up to me. But then she looked into my soul the way that only wise older people can. She said, I believe the Lord has given you a voice, so you better learn how to actually use it.
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God brought me through something. I'm Erica on Spirit 105.3. It was the closest I've ever come to having an actual panic attack. I was in the very last seat in the left-hand corner of the plane going from Honolulu to Maui, right by the bathroom. The engine was rattling in my chest. No window, just the shell of the plane. I have never felt more claustrophobic in my life. Trapped. And just when I wanted to jump out of my skin, I got a notification on my phone. It was from an app called Bible Widgets. This is what it said. Father, my chest is tight and my thoughts are loud. You are bigger than this panic. Breathe through me. It was like God was speaking to me through that app, and he was. The truth is, it didn't take away the claustrophobic feeling. But God was telling me, I'm here, Erica. It's gonna be okay. And maybe God wants you to know that right now.

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2: In Bellevue on South 405 before I-90, we've got an earlier truck fire that is blocking the three right lanes. That's backing things up to Northeast 4th. Then in SeaTac on North 5 before 188, the crash that... I can't speak.
3: I understand that feeling.
2: It's a Tuesday. A crash is slowing things down to 272nd. If you're heading out of Algona on North 167, it is busy from Ellingson Road on and off to 405.

0: for you as you get out the door, but should warm up by the time the afternoon gets here. We're going to top out at 60 degrees today. Expect to see some afternoon sun. No rain today, but it looks like showers are in the forecast for you tomorrow. If you're finding something in your jacket pocket from last fall this morning in Kingston, it's 49 degrees at 7:03.
1: Hope it's a $5 bill.
2: Ooh. Thank you, Producer Max. 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Something to make you smile now from Banozac. I think it's cute what humans do when they see a boat pass and the people on the boat wave at them and they wave back. They don't know each other. They're not trying to communicate anything other than, look, I'm on a boat and I see you. Hi. It's a genuine moment of wholesome human connection and excitement.

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2: 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That's why he keeps reminding us to stay focused on

0: Forrest Frank, subbing for the sunshine before it comes out on Spirit 105.3. My name is Erica. Dr. Carl Disseroth had been up late grading papers and emailing students. As soon as he got into bed, wouldn't you know it, his phone buzzed. But who answers an unknown number anymore, right? Hey, but you know, the Nobel Assembly doesn't text, they call. Good thing he answered, because Dr. Carl won the Nobel Prize in Medicine along with two other scientists for figuring out how to control our nerve cells with light, which means a lot of hope for people with neurological conditions. Dr. Carl said he was shocked to the point of not being able to form words. But two thoughts were crystal clear in that moment. I still have to pack lunches for the kids' school, and I don't think I'll be able to sleep for quite a while.
1: Some things may be changing, like the leaves on the trees. 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

105.3. When you desperately want to know why something hard is happening, remember, Jesus had all the answers and he still wept. It's okay.

0: McDonald on Spirit 105.3. I'm Erica, and Jamie is with us. Something we have in common is a love for The Chosen, one of the best TV shows ever made. And if you haven't seen it, it's the most real Jesus has ever been portrayed on a screen. But Jamie, wait, you wrote a song for them?
1: Yes, and it's been a lifelong dream of mine to have a song with The Chosen. And it was years before I ever signed a record deal. That was my one big dream. I just told my mom, I said, if I could ever get a song to partner with The Chosen, that would be my biggest dream. So it was crazy to see that happen this year. And it was one of my most special collabs I've ever done.
0: Okay, tell me a little bit about the song and your heart behind it.
1: Psalm 1, a tree planted by the streams of living water. I've always loved that scripture. And really, when I think about the lyrics to that song, it makes me think of like the disciples and how no matter what they face, their relationship with Jesus is what kept them like brave and strong in the face of danger and fear, and like those roots that they had with him went so deep. And so I just thought, I want to write a song that encourages and empowers believers to just let their feet be firmly planted, because no matter what comes our way, we know the end from the beginning. We know we serve a God who has a promise of eternal life for us, and we can just focus on the good news, and come what may, you know, he's got our back.
0: So good. Jamie, I'm going to play your song. This is Roots. You're going to hear this on The Chosen soon.

0: Jamie McDonald. That's the song she wrote for the TV show The Chosen, season 6, coming up in November. That was powerful and so much soul, too. Spirit 105.3.
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2: In Bellevue on South 405 before I-90, we have that earlier truck fire. It's now just blocking the right lane, but still backed up to Northeast 4th. In SeaTac on North 5 before 188, there's a crash that is backing things up to Highway 18. Then in Seattle on North 5, just past Albro Place, hearing about another accident that's affecting you to the Boeing Access Road. Heading out of Algona on North 167, it is busy from Ellingson Road to Kent Des Moines Road, again from 212 to 405. And on North 405, it's busy again from Highway 169 to 44th. In Shoreline on South 5, crowded from 145 to 520. 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
3: A little cold and cloudy to start off this Tuesday morning, but expecting to see some afternoon sun today. We're going to get up to about 60 degrees by midday. No rain on this day, but it looks like showers in the forecast for you tomorrow. If you're trying to figure out what life is after getting back from vacation this morning in Shoreline, 47 degrees at 729. And welcome back, Erica.
0: Touche. Thank you, producer Max. 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Something to give you fresh hope now from Tanner Olson. Change keeps coming, doesn't it? You see it in the leaves, feel it in your calendar, and notice it in the mirror. But change can't outrun hope, and hope walks in step with love. Maybe that's what October feels like, the meeting place of change and hope.

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2: Hi, this is Leanna Crawford. The Bible is living and active, and there is scripture for every joyful, painful, and in-between moment in our lives. Psalm 23 is the passage I say to myself when I'm feeling anxious. I remember that the Lord is my shepherd. He makes me lie down in green pastures. 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

0: If I had only eaten the banana bread in Maui, it would have been enough. Aloha! I'm Erica on Spirit 105.3. So good to be back with you. My husband Will and I did the road to Hana. Have you heard of this? It's insane. The twistiest, turniest roads you've ever been on. Picture those car commercials where they're going around the cliffs in those curves and one lane bridges. My husband did so good on these roads, I never could have driven it. But about halfway at a place called Kiani Point, where the landscape is so rugged and the waves are way too dangerous to swim in, there's a place called Auntie Sandy's, where everybody stops and she makes this famous banana bread. I'm serious. It's in the middle of nowhere. You park, you get on this line because everybody wants Aunt Sandy's banana bread. And it comes out hot. And you eat it in the car with your strawberry pineapple smoothie. It's like this Costco sample of heaven. The billboard says, the bread you've been driving for. And Aunt Sandy's right. I would have done the road to Hana just for her bread.
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2: 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If I don't remember how much God loves everybody, I'm in serious trouble. 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I need to remind myself of that because that's what gives me patience.
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2: 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But how am I going to respond to that? Like, God loves it. He loves me. 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

5'3". I'm Erica. You're going to feel like me when I saw a sea turtle in the wild in Maui. When you make it through to play the Spirit Secret Sound coming up at 8:30, you've got a chance to win over $3,100 from Elite Roofing.

This is enough for you and for me today. Spirit 1053. Aloha. I'm Erica. So glad to be back with you. It's a crazy feeling when the clouds are below you. And it was my favorite place in all of Maui. Have you ever been to the volcanic crater at Haleakala National Park? And by the way, I hope I'm saying that right. It's desert. It's sweeping views. It feels like you're on the moon. And word is, the astronauts who went to the moon trained there because it's the closest thing to a lunar-like surface on the Earth. I was sitting there looking down on the clouds, down on that crater, thinking about what an incredible world God made and how sometimes He brings us to the desert place so that we can train and go out and do amazing things when the time is right. The

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3: Thanks, Ray. In Bellevue on South 405 before I-90, we still have that earlier truck fire blocking the right lane. It is backed up to Main Street. Out of Fife on North 5, it is busy from 54th Avenue on and off to 188th. Also into Seattle from the Boeing Access Road. That's a little bit of a long trip there, so you might want to plan for some extra time. Out of Algona on North 167, it is slow from Ellingson Road to 277th. Again, as you're lining up to get onto 405. And once you do get onto North 405, it does get even slower to 44th. In Linwood on South 405, it's a struggle from I-5 on and off all the way to 520. And in Shoreline on South 5, it's going to be heavy from 145th into downtown Seattle. 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

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Something to make you smile now from Rabbit Raw. Me thinking why a whale big would eat krill small. And then I remembered rice. Yum!

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1: Hi, I'm Steve. We're called to be something different. When people see us, they should see evidence that God is good.

0: Yeah, whenever God makes a miracle, the first ingredient is usually the impossible. Two cups. Spirit 105.3. I'm Erica. Aloha. And I'm just delighted to be back with you. I missed you. You ever feel like you're supposed to be somewhere? I really wanted to turn 50 somewhere incredible. My husband Will and I talked about Italy, but honestly, Hawaii won out by a mile. And I felt it was the right choice every millisecond we were there on that island, even at the budget car rental stand. I met Reiko there. She was helping us and she was asking us why we were there. And I was telling her, well, it's my 50th. See, I can say it now. I feel confidence. I'm 50. And she goes, oh, that's so funny. I said, what? She goes, well, I spent my 50th birthday in Seattle. I made a friend for life in Maui that first day.
1: Lord, I'm just grateful that I got to wake up today. You take my worries and hurries and fade them to gray.
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0: It's Jamie McDonald singing her life story for you on Spirit 105.3. I'm Erica, and Jamie is with us this morning. Now, girl, I know something you left in the river was fear.
1: Fear?
0: That is definitely something every human deals with. So how do you leave it behind and move forward in faith?
2: I started just noticing and catching on that the things that I was the most afraid of was the very thing that God wanted to use me in. And so I kind of just thought, okay, so this is the enemy projecting on something that he's actually afraid of. He's afraid of the call of God on our lives. Wow. He's afraid of us walking in our full identity and taking ground for the kingdom. And if he has us camping out in fear, we may never do those things and advance the kingdom. And so once that clicked in my brain, I said, you know what? I'm going for it and doing it afraid because I know there's souls waiting on the other side and there's an advancement of the kingdom and, you know, a fulfillment of what I was put here to do.

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2: 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I'm the worship pastor at River of Life in Kent. And this is Spirit 105.3 Traffic.
3: In Auburn on East 18 between the West Valley Highway and Highway 167, we've got a crash that's completely blocking the lanes. They're having people exit onto the West Valley Highway, but things are pretty much at a standstill from I-5. In Bellevue on South 405 before I-90, still have that earlier truck fire blocking the right lane. Right now, it's backed up to Southeast 8th. Also in Bellevue on East 90 at 405, somebody is stuck blocking part of the ramp to 405. It's slow from Bellevue Way. And then in Seattle on North 5, just past the Boeing Access Road, hearing about a crash that is affecting you to Martin Luther King Jr. Way. Pretty busy in all the usual spots. 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
5: Really cool morning for you today, but starting to see some sunshine peek from behind the clouds. Going to be a really nice fall afternoon today. High temperatures right around 60 degrees. It'll stay dry today, but it looks like rain going to be a part of the forecast tomorrow. If you're waving goodbye to the pumpkins on your porch this morning in Briar, it's 48 degrees at 8:32.
4: 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Have a howdy wowie cookie and slay your Christmas list. The Tacoma Holiday Festival is coming to the Tacoma Dome this Thursday through Sunday. I would love to meet you there Thursday morning. 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Hot bread out of the oven now, nice and fresh from the Bible. 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

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Yes, even in traffic. 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
1: Michelle from Mount Vernon made it through. Good morning.
2: Good morning, Erica. How are you?
1: Well, I'm so excited because I hear you're one of our heroes. You're a firefighter in Shoreline, right?
2: Yes, I've actually met you before.
1: Where did we meet?
2: We met at, it was a Mercy Me concert.
1: Oh, well, it's so nice to reconnect. So you are playing the Spirit Secret Sound this morning.
2: Yay. I'm looking at the list right now.
1: Oh, you're smart. And if you want the list, Michelle is talking about, text GUESS to 89419. Okay, Michelle, you've got a chance to win this $3,150 from Elite Roofing, plus $500 to give away.
2: That would be ridiculously awesome right now. We've sent our daughter away to college, and so there's tons of things that you have to spend there.
1: Yes, you're so right. I mean, the extra long sheets alone, my friends.
2: Oh, my goodness. You don't know until you know. Yes.
1: Yes. Michelle, I would love it if a firefighter won. Here comes the Spirit Secret Sound, my friend. One more time. Michelle from Mount Vernon, what is that?
2: Sounds like it's like clogging or like clogging shoes. And
1: yes.
2: People, you know, do that type of, I don't know what you call it, other than clogging maybe, but yeah.
1: Let's ask the kids. They love to dance. Is it clogging?
3: So, you know how the leaves are changing colors? I think it might be a good idea for you to change your answer. Don't worry. Change is beautiful. So are you.
1: Yes. Oh, girlfriend, you can try again at 12:30 with
2: Erica.
1: Sarah, and I am pulling for you. So nice to talk with you.
2: You too. Have a great day.
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Martin Luther said it best, pray and let God worry. 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

from Maui, and I got to tell you, changing the scenery feels so good. 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
2: Father, let your kingdom come. 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
1: The Bible reminds us, the Lord is near to all who call on him. 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
4: Isn't that cool? 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
1: 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Jesus taught us to pray, to be united as one. So let's come together as one body to pray the prayer that Jesus gave us.
5: Hi, this is Tim Gatos, team chaplain for the Seattle Mariners. Will you join me in prayer? Our Father, who art in heaven, hallowed be thy name. Thy kingdom come, thy will be done, on earth as it is in heaven. Give us this day our daily bread, and forgive us our trespasses, as we forgive those who trespass against us. And lead us not into temptation, but deliver us from evil. For thine is the kingdom, the power, and the glory, forever and ever. Amen.
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God knew nature needed a chance to rest and renew, so he created seasons. You can take that as permission to rest and recharge too. Lean into autumn and lean into him. To know more about the love of Jesus, text the name Jesus to 89419.

I love praising God with you. Spirit 105.3, aloha. I'm Erica, so glad to be back with you in the morning, fresh back from Hawaii. Look at all these beautiful colors that just happened in nature. That's what I heard a mom say to her little one at the Maui Aquarium, and I am with her on the colors. It is so fantastic to see what's under the sea.

close. 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But I was kind of screaming on the inside, girl, they didn't just happen. Every color, every creature was designed by a very creative God. 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He did it to amaze you and surprise you. 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
1: We learned pretty quickly that some of our staff had literally four-year-old shoes or a six-year-old pair of glasses. A lot of them just didn't have basic things. So we created the sock bin because we wanted to be able to bless them more than giving them a job.
2: That's Jim, owner of a couple of socks in the Tacoma Mall, creator of jobs for those with special needs, and Molly's dad.
1: Molly lives with my wife and I, and, you know, we provide a good life to Molly. But some of our staff that live in group homes or live with one parent or a grandparent, they don't have some of the things that Molly would be blessed with.
2: And that's why there's a box of mismatched socks for sale at the front of Jim's store.
1: That money directly goes to the staff for whatever needs that they have.
2: Thank you, Jim, for blessing the socks off your team and loving our neighbors with special needs in Tacoma.
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I'm Erica. God is with you in your moments of darkness, because he'll never leave you, and your darkness isn't dark to him.

0: I have a long commute, and I'm a full-time teacher and a parent of four kids, including a new baby. 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

0: Jamie McDonald fogging up my eyeglasses this morning, bringing a tear to my eye there. Spirit 105.3, I'm Erica, and what a privilege to have Jamie with us this morning. I have to ask you about something you said on the Insta. You said, is it really a good performance if you're not pushing up your glasses at least once?
1: I guess I did say that.
0: I'm a girl who wears glasses, and I love seeing you on Instagram with your glasses. Thank you for bringing glasses back.
1: Aw, I know. I noticed you have some fun ones, too.
0: I'm telling you, they are so bold. But, Jamie, I'm at a point in my life where I think if you like them, it's okay. Like, be you.
1: Be you. I know. I love glasses, and it's kind of the thing where I don't really want to not wear glasses anymore. They're just too fun. So I'm like, why would I go no glasses when I could just have this fun accessory?
0: Yes.
1: But I've learned now to tighten my glasses around the back of my ear. For some reason, I didn't think of that. So sometimes when I'm doing a show and I'm jumping all around and my glasses keep falling down, just like hit me in the last maybe couple months. And I thought, I can tighten these.
0: Girl, we're always learning.
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1: Hi, I'm Max. Even when you don't think God is moving, He is. When you get discouraged, there could be a breakthrough right around the corner. 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

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Colossians chapter 2 says, "Let your lives overflow with thanksgiving for all he has done." That's good for this month and all year.

0: Her name is Carly Ann Taylor. On Spirit 105.3, my name is Sarah. They're called Granny Hobbies, and they're making a comeback. They're exactly what you would think. Quilting, embroidery, canning, watercolor, knitting, or crochet. Do you know someone that has a granny hobby? And, you know, in this age of scrolling and everything is digital, it's no wonder that we're going back to calm, creative, simple ways, like getting your hands in the dirt and doing some gardening. If you have a granny hobby, I want to know what it is. I think we should actually, like, I really want to learn how to can things. Never learned. I think it's cool. If you know how, bonus points for you. My mom is a quilter. I did a puzzle over the weekend. Our own blogger, Anne, wrote about all of her granny hobbies on our blog at All Mom Does. We'll link you up at spirit1053.com. And if you've got a granny hobby, I want to hear about it. 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
3: 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Plan now to attend Mission Fest Seattle, October 16th and 17th at Eastside Church in Bothell. 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

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My dad would always put the radio station on for us, and it would just make us feel really happy. If we were ever fighting in the car, we'd put the music on, and then instantly it was super peaceful. I'm Emma.

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0: That's your new artist of the year. Just took home a Dev Award. Her name is Jamie McDonald. Hi there, I'm Sarah. Yesterday morning, it was like 38 degrees when I dropped off the kids at school. Gave my youngest a coat. She's like, I'm fine. Asked my high school son, could you wear something other than shorts, please? At least put a coat or a hat on, son. Well, if your kids are kind of in the same boat as mine, not ready for the winter coats, even with your prodding, good news. This Friday, this is going to be a jump. Temperatures like above 70. I don't know. October is weird, my friend.
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I am a network engineer. I work for the King County. I love God. I'm a Jesus follower, and it just encourages me and gives me strength. Hi, I'm Seth from Parkland, Washington, and I love Spirit 105.3.

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0: That is Crowder and Phil Wickham together on Spirit 105.3. My name is Sarah. Bet you didn't realize today when you started your day that you could actually have a life-changing difference in the life of somebody else, bringing them the Word of God in their own heart language for the very first time. And yes, this is in some parts of the world that you may never step foot, but through just the way that the Lord works through His people and our partners with World Concern, you can be part of the Hope Squad. I actually have some friends visiting some field workers right now, and I saw a photo of one of the workers there that has a Spirit 105.3 sticker on their laptop, and they are streaming this music from a country that it's hard to be a believer. It's dangerous in some places to be a believer, and yet this music is filling their room the same way that it's filling your room right now. And the only difference between us and them is latitude and longitude. That's it. But we are all part of God's kingdom. And you can help equip a local evangelist to have a solar audio Bible and a Jesus film kit and to share the good news with friends at the end of the road. That's what we call it, because a lot of the places, these villages, after you fly an airplane and then maybe a smaller airplane, and then you're on a 4-hour drive and the road ends, and then you start going by bicycle or by foot, that is where you are helping bring these solar audio Bibles. Thanks to our friends at World Concern. If you want to know more and be part of the Hope Squad, text me SQUAD to 89419.
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I trust Him with all my heart. 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

0: now. Her name is Jamie McDonald on Spirit 105.3. Hi there, my name is Sarah. I read, and I forgot, but I read how many cups of tea in England people drink, like, on average. I was blown away. I was reading up on this because I want you to know the British Landscapes Tour is available for you to check out right now, the full itinerary, and then join us next April. And yes, there is going to be a high tea fit for a queen. That's part of the event. You're going to save money on this trip because we travel with Colette Travel. They take care of all the details. You are going to see England and Scotland and Wales. 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And if you want to see the full itinerary, we've got it for you. Send me the word British to 89419. I'll send you all the details. No commitment. 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

I'm Vicki from Between Friends Salon in Rainier, Washington, and I love Spirit 105.3. It just exudes God's love and peace and joy, and I love listening to that at my salon, and they hear Jesus. It gives us an opening to talk about God.

0: CMS Edmund, Seattle.
1: Father,
0: let
1: your kingdom come. Father in heaven, thank you for this
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1: day.
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3: Hi, Jesus.
0: The Bible reminds us, the Lord is near to all who call on him. That's why God gave us the gift of prayer, because he wants to talk with us.
1: It's like a hotline to God.
2: Yeah, you can just dial him up.
3: Isn't that cool? Give us this
0: day. Jesus taught us to pray, to be united as one. So let's come together as one body to pray the prayer that Jesus gave us.
4: Hey, this is Ann Wilson, and let's pray together. Our Father who art in heaven, hallowed be thy name. Thy kingdom come, thy will be done, on earth as it is in heaven. Give us this day our daily bread, and forgive us our trespasses, as we forgive those who trespass against us. And lead us not into temptation, but deliver us from evil. For thine is the kingdom, and the power, and the glory, forever and ever. Amen.
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1: Okay. I'm about to-

people love spring the most, or summer. Maybe you even know a winter lover. 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Your favorite coat making its seasonal comeback? 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

0: That is Toby Mac. Sounds like summer. Good news. It's going to feel like one fine. I thought we were done with our final 70 degree day of the year, but I don't know what your weather app looks like, but this Friday is looking like a strong chance. We are getting ready to play the Spirit Secret Sound coming up. 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

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You've heard of the 12th man? Let's go! But have you heard of the 4th man? There's a story in the Bible about 3 faithful men who were thrown into the fire for refusing to worship a golden statue. Witnesses were shocked to see all 3 men walking in the fire unharmed with a 4th man. It was Jesus. And he's walking with you in the fires of life today, too.

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1: 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I'm from Blessing Alpha's tribe in Nigeria. I love his song, Lift Me Up. If somebody like that still has it in him to praise God and believe in God and trust in God, why can't I?
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1: When I look at my life, all I can say is that it's a God story, and it's a miracle that I'm still standing here today. When I was 15 years old, my older brother Jacob passed away in a car accident. He was my best friend and my big brother, and ever since then, me and my family have endured some of our darkest days. But over the last few years, God has done so many incredible things in my life, and now I get to travel the country sharing the gospel and getting to stand on stages and share my testimony of what He has done in my life. And I hope that when you hear this song, it's a reminder that your life is a God story.

0: 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Carol and her daughter Molly made it through from Renton. They're on their way to Costco. What are we grabbing?
1: Well, of course, a chicken.
0: Of course. That's lunch.
1: Right? Yeah, you can't go without getting the $4.99 chicken.
0: Absolutely.
1: Yeah, and then things for her grandfather, my father, who is 95.
0: Oh, wow.
1: So we're picking up a few items for a few people.
0: I love it. And probably a few extra things you don't even know you need yet.
1: Right, that's a possibility.
0: Well, I am so thrilled that you guys are playing a little Secret Sound on your Costco run.
1: Yeah.
0: Thanks to Elite Roofing, we are at $3,150 that you could win if you can correctly tell me what this is, ladies.
1: I've missed a couple of the guesses that I didn't get a check, but I'm going to go with this one.
0: Okay.
1: It's a tennis shoe in the dryer.
0: Oh, funny. Is it a tennis shoe in the dryer?
2: If you guess was the quarterback, you just got sacked. Get back up and call another play. Try again. Go Hawks.
1: That's right.
0: Well, you know the drill.
1: Call back at 3:30.
0: Yep.
1: And thank you so much for letting us play.
0: Absolutely. Drive safe. Have a good time.
1: Okay.
0: We're going to put Carol and Molly's guess up on the wall of fame at spirit1053.com. Girls, you can point to it and be like, this was us. And steady up, like Carol was talking about. Lots of guesses there. You don't want to be a re-guesser if you make it through. Steady up. I'll text you all of these previously guessed answers if you send me the word guess to 89419.
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We have my 10-year-old Bonesy and my 5-year-old Weston. 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We get to worship together in the car as a family and really just hope we hear no survivors because that's our favorite.

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0: That is Zach Williams on Spirit 105.3. You've got a hay maze and wagon rides. You've got canoeing and pony rides, paintball and a pumpkin launch, and all happening on a 70-degree day. So grateful that the backdrop of the Pacific Northwest is cooperating for the first day, the kickoff to Harvest Fest. Miracle Ranch in Port Orchard. 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And then if this weekend doesn't work for you, good news. It happens next weekend as well. 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

Probably it's been just about a year right now. I started my relationship with God, and I just feel so much more of his presence when I'm listening to spirit and music that is better for us to listen to and get with the heart.

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0: That is Forrest Frank on Spirit 105.3. Some of us wait until November 1st. Some of us are already talking about how you're going to decorate this November and December. And if you're in the early bird camp, I've got good news for you. The Tacoma Holiday Festival is coming, kicks off this Thursday at the Tacoma Dome. And Erica, who is definitely an early adopter when it comes to Christmas season, she's going to be there with the Spirit team. She would love to see you starting at 10 a.m. this Thursday. If you want to step into a winter wonderland, they are transforming the Tacoma Dome with the Tacoma Holiday Festival. And there is still time for you to enter to win a $1,000 shopping spree. 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

construction, and so it's kind of like trying to be a light in a dark place sometimes. 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It pumps me up, and it just kind of gets my mind in the right mindset so I can go out and be an ambassador. 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
1: Hi, I'm Paul. 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

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Colossians chapter 2 says, "Let your lives overflow with thanksgiving for all he has done." 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

0: 5-3 fall fundraiser, and I was like, man, I got it. The mental note, got to go there. Haven't done it yet, but this is a way to visit Europe without leaving Washington. Leavenworth and Paulsbo are third and fifth among U.S. small towns offering a European-style fall getaway. One is more Germany, one's more Norway, and ironically, I'm both. That's pretty much my entire ancestry. Let me know what I should do when I get there when you tap the open mic on the Spirit 105.3 app.
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2: We learned pretty quickly that some of our staff had literally 4-year-old shoes or a 6-year-old pair of glasses. A lot of them just didn't have basic things. 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
3: That's Jim, owner of a couple of socks in the Tacoma Mall, creator of jobs for those with special needs, and Molly's dad.
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Hey, I'm Andy, talking about how God can change your direction in a moment. And that's okay. I hope the songs remind you that, like it says in the Bible, we can make our plans, but God directs our steps.

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Did you know that God is easier to talk to than most people? 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

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Adam must have felt like his life was over after losing his legs in Afghanistan. But what he's done recently, I think, might make you smile. It's coming up.

105.3. If you're in Gig Harbor and need some good news, or you're in Federal Way and need a boost of faith, find what you're looking for in Jesus. 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

0: Hey, I'm Andy on Spirit 105.3. Failure isn't final, but you have to imagine that veteran Adam Keyes may have felt like his life was pretty much over after he lost his legs in Afghanistan. Since then, he's undergone over 100 surgeries, having to relearn how to walk and even talk. But recently, he accomplished something most people with all four limbs wouldn't even dare try. With the help of specialized walking sticks, leg implants, and a huge amount of determination, Adam Keyes made it to the summit of Africa's most treacherous hike. Yes, he made it to the peak of Mount Kilimanjaro. And at the top of the mountain, with a heart-stopping view, Adam left a little bit of his heart as well. His purple heart. Because even though his brothers have passed, he says, we're still all in this together. We always have been. And even though it was my purple heart, I left it at the top for all of us.
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7: It was a rat. Hi, I'm Sarah Taylor for Ard Pest Control. Yeah, my backyard. 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
2: 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Her husband had just been baptized. A few years before, she herself had just started following Jesus and discovered Spirit 105.3. She listened every day, but her husband wasn't interested in faith. So whenever she drove his car, she would leave Spirit 105.3 playing when she parked it. Day after day, song after song, message after message. 2.5 years later, he now listens too. And recently, he asked to be united with Christ through baptism. That's how God often works. Not always through big moments, but through faithful everyday moments. A song, a conversation, a message of hope. When you listen, pray, and share the gospel, you're helping more people experience the hope of Jesus. In fact, you're becoming part of our big dream to lead 1 million souls to Jesus. Who could you share Jesus with this week? 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

I'm Jennifer from Arlington. I listen for encouragement every day. I need this worship time. It keeps me focused on what's important. Spirit.

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Hey, if you're new to the station, welcome. 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

0: 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Prayer is always a response to God. You never begin a conversation with God. And what does that mean for you? What does that mean for you when you pray? Well, here's the good news. You don't have to worry about getting his attention. You and I can only pray because God has already spoken. So the first step, actually, of prayer is to pause to listen. Prayerfully think about what you've read in the Bible recently, what you've heard on the station, or even a good conversation with a godly friend. And then you can talk to God by saying, "Hey, God, I know you are speaking to me using everything in my life. Help me know what to focus on and where you want me to go next."
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2: 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A lot of them just didn't have basic things. 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
3: That's Jim, owner of a couple of socks in the Tacoma Mall, creator of jobs for those with special needs, and Molly's dad.
2: 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Well, some of our staff that live in group homes or live with one parent or a grandparent, they don't have some of the things that Molly would be blessed with.
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Donnie walked into an Edmunds car dealership with almost nothing. He'd been homeless on and off for 15 years, battling addiction, and he just found out that he was going to be a dad. He needed someone to give him a chance. So he told the dealership owner everything. The owner's response? When can you start? That was 10 years ago. Donnie started with cleaning cars, but the dealership helped him become a technician. Today, he's 6 years sober, and that baby he's worried about? His son River is now 9. And Donnie says he's the reason he goes to work every day. 10 years ago, someone gave Donnie a reason to believe his life could change. And now he gets to show his son what that change looks like. And that's the spirit of Seattle.

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1: When I look at my life, all I can say is that it's a God story, and it's a miracle that I'm still standing here today. When I was 15 years old, my older brother Jacob passed away in a car accident. He was my best friend and my big brother, and ever since then, me and my family have endured some of our darkest days. But over the last few years, God has done so many incredible things in my life, and now I get to travel the country sharing the gospel and getting to stand on stages and share my testimony of what He has done in my life. And I hope that when you hear this song, it's a reminder that your life is a God story.

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1: Some dogs love dressing up. Others look at you like you've betrayed their entire family. I'm pretty sure that's how my dog is going to act. We just got him earlier this year. His name's Napoleon. He's a little 15-pound Shih Tzu, gray and brown, and he's got the face of an Ewok, so I can't wait to put him in a Star Wars costume because I love Star Wars. Anyway, I want your pictures so maybe I can get a little inspo, too. 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
1: Grace made it through to play the Spirit Secret Sound today. Grace, what are you up to?
2: I just made my dog a cake for her birthday.
1: Oh my gosh. Happy birthday. What's your dog's name?
2: Noelle.
1: Happy birthday, Noelle. How old is she?
2: She's 3.
1: So still kind of a puppy.
2: Yeah, okay. She acts like a puppy.
1: What flavor cake did you make her?
2: It has carrots, peanut butter, honey, a couple of different things in it.
1: Fantastic, Grace. Okay. I'm so happy to tell you you're caller number 9, so you get a chance to play the Spirit Secret Sound.
2: My goodness.
1: Thanks to our friends at Elite Roofing, there is $3,150 in the piggy bank, plus an extra $500 to bless somebody with. What would you do with the $3,000, and who would you bless with the $500?
2: The $3,000, I would put it towards getting another horse. Because my horse is the only horse at my house and they kind of need friends. Probably the $500 I would give to my friend who's going through kind of a rough patch in life.
1: Let's see if we can get your horse a best friend, okay?
2: Okay.
1: All right, I'm going to play the sound. You tell me what it is. Play it one more time for you, Grace.
2: Is it like closing like a sliding closet door?
3: You can't be right all the time. And unfortunately, This is one of those times.
2: That was cool. I got in, so.
1: Yeah, exactly. Take that for your win and enjoy Noelle's birthday, okay?
2: Okay.
1: And don't forget to play tomorrow morning at 8:30 with Erica.
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little smile you get when a song you love comes on? 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Maybe it's more than the music. Maybe that's Jesus reminding you that he's right there. 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

Sure, you wait in line for Fisher scones at the state fair, but what about the rest of the year? I'm learning this about Seattle. I'm Eddie here on Spirit 105.3 that this is one of those cool little quirks about Seattle is people will wait in line for good food a long time. 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
6: Had a good Tuesday afternoon, starting at Renton, northbound 405 before 167. We're getting reports of some type of a vehicle incident. Slowing from the Airport Expressway on 518 eastbound in SeaTac onto 405. That'll take you about 15 minutes to get through there. South 167, about a 20-minute drive from approaching Ellingson and Pacific to 410 in Sumner. Right around Seattle, South 405, our biggest backup, Northeast 12th to Coal Creek Parkway, about 25 to 30 minutes. Southbound 5, under 25 minutes from 65th to Denny. Getting into downtown Seattle and northbound 5, that delays about 10 minutes or so. From Spokane Street to West Seattle Bridge, past I-90, then another 10 from Mercer to the Ship Canal Bridge. Traffic is from the All Mom Does podcast. Need a moment before someone yells, "Mom," again? Julie Lyle's car has real talk, laughs, and faith for the chaos. 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

Spirit 105.3. Hey, I'm Andy. When you don't know the words to say to a friend, a family member, even that sometimes cranky neighbor, next time just say, hey, check out the station I'm listening to. I think it'll help you. Great.

0: Hey, I'm Andy on Spirit 105.3. The world is trying to tell you one thing. Jesus usually says the opposite. It's your daily joy scroll.
1: Follow your heart. Jesus never said that. He said, follow me because the heart is deceitful above all things and desperately wicked. The world always says, be true to yourself. Jesus never said that. Jesus said, whoever wants to be my disciple must deny themselves, pick up the cross and follow me. The world always says, believe in yourself. But Jesus didn't say that. He said, believe in me. I am the way, the truth, and the life. And no one comes to the Father but through Jesus Christ. Live your truth. Jesus never said that. When Pontius Pilate questions Jesus about him, who are you? He said, I am the truth, and you will know the truth, and the truth will set you free. Don't live your truth, live his truth. And the world always says this, as long as you're happy, that's all that matters. Jesus never said that in his word. He said, what profit a man if he gains the whole world and loses his soul? The word also says, if you cling to your life, you will lose it. But if you lose your life for Jesus' sake, you will find it. Stop listening to what the world has to say and start listening to what the Word of God has to say.
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3: And good afternoon in Renton. Still have a problem northbound 405 just before you get to the Valley Freeway 167. A collision blocking the right lane. It's about a 10-minute approach starting on eastbound 518 just east of Airport Expressway and SeaTac on to northbound 405. South 405 leaving Bellevue. Probably one of our two biggest backups so far. About 20 to 25 minutes to drive through from Northeast 8 to Coal Creek Parkway. Westbound 520, that's about a 10-minute drive. Heavy approaching Foster Island to I-5. Southbound 5, that's under 25 minutes from about 50th down past Dedi. Northbound 5, just a couple of slowdowns. 10 minutes from Spokane Street up past I-90 and another 10 from Mercer to the Ship Canal Bridge. Traffic is from the All Mom Does podcast. Need a moment before someone yells, "Mom," again? Julie Lyle's car has real talk, laughs, and faith for the chaos. Listen now at purposely.com. Helping to get you home safe, I'm Keith Black for Spirit 105.3.

July isn't the only month with fireworks. God's color display is on every tree, all season long. And his music is in every song, all year long, on Spirit 105.3.

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1: If you're looking for a book to read, you can see what everyone else is reading in Seattle. The Seattle Library just released the top 10 books that have been checked out recently. And that made me think about, what is your book, your favorite book of all time that has absolutely changed your life? Let me know when you tap the open mic button on the Spirit 105.3 app. For me, it is a book I read in college called Desiring God by Pastor John Piper. And it was the first time that I had ever heard, oh, God wants you to be happy. You follow him, he'll grant the desires of your heart. Yeah, it says that in God's word, but I guess I just didn't believe it. I thought God was kind of like this guy that was just waiting for me to mess up so he'd strike me down with lightning. But no, that's not what his love looks like. So if you feel that same way, I get it. You may want to check that out at the library. Desiring God by John Piper.
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Hey, this is Phil Wickham, and I want to remind you today that our God is an awesome God. He is so huge and transcendent and eternal, and yet he knows you and loves you and wants you so badly to be a part of his family. He sent his son on a rescue mission to save you. He is not just awesome in power and majesty. He is awesome in love, and may we turn and worship him in response for all that he has done, all that he is, and all that he has promised. Our God is an awesome God.

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0: Hey, y'all, it's Rachel Purcell. And if you are stuck in traffic right now, let's get a little inspiration to keep going, keep going, keep going.
1: And a good Tuesday afternoon. A few decent-sized slowdowns today. Southbound 405 from 520 off and on to 44th in Newcastle. That'll take you over 35 minutes to get through there. North 405 still have a problem just before you get to 167. A collision block in the right lane. About a 15-minute drive from East 518 Airport Expressway on to Northbound 405. West 520 getting into Seattle, about 15 minutes from the Western High-Rise to I-5. South 5, under 20 minutes, approaching 50th Denny. Northbound 5, though, will take you over 30 minutes from Michigan into and through downtown up to the Ship Canal Bridge. Traffic is from Turning Point. 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
7: Hi, this is Jessica from Project Serve, and I just want to take a moment and ask if you would please join me as we pray the Lord's Prayer together. 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And lead us not into temptation, but deliver us from evil. 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